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All right, for Film at 5 today, pulled another song featured in the new film Tony, the biopic about Anthony Bourdain that chooses to focus very specifically on Tony's early years and his time around Cape Cod, specifically in Provincetown. This is a song plays out towards the end of the film by Patty Page entitled Old Cape Cod. It's your Film at 5 moment here on KXCI.

91.3 FM, KXCI Tucson, new from BBO Sound Machine. The new album, Chopping Mountain, will be out on September 11th, and that was the single Love. Also in there, new from Blonde Shell, Fur Elise, from the new album, Violins. That'll be out on September 25th. And Suki Waterhouse was what you heard right before that, Notting Hill, from her new album, Loveland. The Sinceres, along with Joey Quiñones, Did You Know, that track found on their album Love Stories, and Patti Page, Old Cape Cod, and that track taken from the movie Tony. That was our Film at 5 moment for today. I'm Hannah. This is the Homestretch. It's 5:21 on this Thursday. That means I have just over a half hour of music left with you. And then it'll be time to hand things over to Matt Moon and Global Rhythm Radio. We're going to go back into it with Widows Speak right after this. 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And SPF 26 is an all-day music festival and pool party on Saturday, September 5th at Rancho Linda Vista in Oracle, Arizona. 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This has been a community impact announcement from KXCI. All right, Widow Speak's new album is Roses. This is the track No Driver, here on KXCI.

91.3 FM, KXCI Tucson. The latest from Chelsea Wolfe from her brand new album, The Dark. That was Humors. And Chelsea coming back to Tucson in October. She'll be at the Rialto on October 20th in a KXCI Presents show. Also in there, Wolf Alice and their wonderful cover of the Roaches' Hammond song. You can find that on a new collection entitled The Clearing, a bunch of Wolf Alice B-sides and rarities. Classic Neil Young in there as well with Unknown Legend from Harvest Moon. And Widow Speak began things there with No Driver from their latest Roses. I'm Hannah. You've been listening to The Homestretch on KXCI. Glad you chose to spend part of your afternoon and early evening with me. Stick around at 6 o'clock. It'll be time for Matt Moon and Global Rhythm Radio, your passport to musical adventure all around the globe. We're going to squeeze in a few more after this before Matt's show starts. First, letting you know, support for KXCI is provided by Shay's Lounge. 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And applications are open for KXCI's Fall Break Youth Broadcasting Camps for ages 9 through 17, happening October 12th through the 15th. 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All right, the rain has arrived in downtown Tucson. Please use caution as you make your way home this evening. Our last set of music here on the home stretch begins with Modest Mouse.

0: All right, that wraps up today's edition of The Home Stretch. If you heard a loud thunderclap, that was not part of the broadcast, but that's probably because there's a lot of rain out there. Please be careful getting home. The last song you heard in that set there was Man, Woman, Chainsaw, and it's Kevin in tonight for Global Rhythm Radio, so stick around for that. I'm Hannah. I'm going to leave you with Growing Native. Have a peaceful evening. May the music continue to meet you in the moment. And again, please be careful out there. Quite a storm just now hitting Tucson. Take care, and I will see you tomorrow.
1: This is Growing Native, and I'm Petey Mosquiti. It has not been a wet monsoon at our home near the banks of the Ojolote. Not wet meaning not much rain. Oh, it's monsoonal. We get the billowing clouds that turn dark and block the hot sun. Thunder, lightning, wind, but not much rain. The weather forecast will say, hey, it's going to rain. And many times the forecast predicts extreme or severe storms, and that's scary. But so far, we, Ms. Mosquiti and me, we haven't gotten that either. And I know it does no good to whine, but some rain would be wonderful. Oh, I know what I was going to tell you. All across the land near us, all across the land, burrowweed is blooming. Oh, yeah, that small woody shrub, 2-3 feet tall. Burrowweed, Isocoma tenuisecta in the Asteraceae. What a show-off, Petey. Blooming clusters of rayless yellow flowers. Oh, yeah. Well, I love it because it's this reminder that it's late summer, heading to fall.

There'll be other late summer headed to fall asteraceae blooming, snakeweed, turpentine bush, hello rubber rabbit bush. And hello fall. I know, not quite yet, okay, but come on fall. And feel free to come on wet. So listen, it does rain somewhere near the Mesquite homestead, and Ms. Mesquite and I go looking for those somewhere places. And sometimes we'll find puddles, sometimes we'll find running water, sometimes we find, you know, what happens when the rain hits the ground, the green forbs, the grasses that respond to that rainfall. It doesn't take much to stimulate the grasses and these forbs, right, in these semi-arid ecosystems. So how about we go up into the Madre and evergreen woodland? Oh, yeah. I do like that. So I was wandering in the understory of a woodland, and I spent a lot of time searching my gray matter for plant names, and every once in a while I would remember one, and I want to tell you about a plant we saw up in the woodland in the understory, a really pretty little plant, and I remembered it. That was the That was the good part. It's flowered, it's low to the ground on green foliage, lavenderish, purplish flowers on this green foliage, right? It's hugging the ground, so pretty. Spreading snake herb, cool plant. Got an amazing botanical name, Discoristi Sheediana, variety decumbens. Let me say it again. Discoristi Sheediana, variety decumbens. Yikes! Discoristi is a combination of a couple Greek words. I think Asa Gray, the botanist, put these together. It means difficult to separate. That's pretty cute. And in this plant, in the acanthus family, I think it's referring to the seed capsules that are so tight together. The species name, Sheediana, honors the botanist Wilhelm Sheede. He's a German botanist. He was in Mexico exploring in the 1830s. I think that's when. The variety, decumbens, sort of means like laying down but reaching up, like me getting up from a nap. Okay, snake herb is this wonderful plant. I told you it had large purplish or lavenderish flowers, 2 inches across. I'm not making that up. Most often seen out in grassy plains or mesas, but on this particular day, we saw that decumbent plant in the woodland understory. Oh yeah, that lifted my spirits. That is a cool plant. I remember the name. Burrowweed lifted my spirits, my no rain spirits. Oh yeah. Hey, these borderlands are beautiful. Yeah, they are. Hey, I'm Petey Mesquite, and this has been Growing Native.

beautiful music of Adrian Quesada on 91.3 FM and Global Rhythm Radio. Good evening, friends, and thanks so much for tuning in to Community Radio on this incredible, rainy monsoon evening. My name is Matt Moon. I'll be your host until 8 p.m., celebrating the full moon, the eclipse, the chaos that exists in the world, and the peace that we find within it through music, culture, community. That's what KXCI is all about. I have a lot of music to share with you from Nepal, a place that's very close to my heart, also suffering at this point in time. Also have some moon-inspired music to share with you a little bit later on, so please don't go anywhere. It's about 15 minutes after 6, so hopefully you are somewhere dry and safe and enjoying the rain. I'm going to start things off over in the Sahara, listening to the group Imarhan from a truly wonderful release called Abugi, that kind of music you'll only hear on 91.3 FM.

sweet, sweet sounds of Tanarawen on 91.3 FM and Global Rhythm Radio. This is music from the Sahara from a wonderful release called Amatsu. My name is Matt Moon. You're tuned to Global Rhythm Radio. It's about 6:24 on this August 27th, the evening of the full moon, the lunar eclipse, and a whole lot of crazy weather going on here in Baja, Arizona. So hopefully you are safe. It was like a tropical storm moments ago, and now it's calm and clear. I'm grateful to be on the radio with you this evening. I promise to be the absolute best soundtrack that I can possibly be for your full moon delight. Before we jump right back into the music, I want to let you know that support for KXEI is provided by the Wilderness Society, a conservation organization working to protect public lands for future generations. That includes places like Ironwood Forest and Bears Ears National Monuments, public lands that provide the freedom to hunt, hike, fish, and recreate in the outdoors. More information about the Wilderness Society and its work to protect America's wild places is available at wilderness.org. I have a couple of very special songs I'm looking forward to playing for you a little bit later. I think I'm going to wait till the sun goes down and the moon comes out before we get into kind of the moon soundtrack and a few other things. But I also have found some rhythmic pieces recently that I think would be quite appropriate for tonight's program. So we're going to be getting to that in a moment as we travel over to Nigeria to hear incredible music from the late, great Babatunde Olatunji from his Circle of Drums release. But first, I got one more thing that I would like to share with you. And that includes that the Second Chance Tucson Job and Resource Fair takes place on Thursday, September 10th from noon to 4 p.m. at the Tucson Convention Center Grand Ballroom. More than 40 employers and 50 resource tables will offer employment opportunities and resources for people impacted by the justice system. The event is open to anyone seeking a job or a new career. Learn more at secondchancetucson.org. This has been a community impact announcement from 91.3 KXCI Tucson. Let's head over to Nigeria to hear the rhythms of Babatunde Olatunji as he's joined by great percussionists, including Sikiru Adepoju, Muruga, and others. This is from a classic release that he did before passing away called Circle of Drums, kind of music you'll only hear on KXCI.

Incredible rhythms there from Babatunde Olatunji and Friends from the Circle of Drums release, the song Cosmic Rhythm Vibrations, right here on 91.3 FM and KXCI.org. You are tuned to your community radio station. My name is Matt Moon. I'm so happy to be here with you, running from the Congress Street studio through flooded streets to get here. I want to thank Hannah for covering for me and playing some really wonderful tunes from Adrian Quesada while I was able to navigate the torrent to get here and play some of my favorite music with you. I've been looking forward to this program for quite a while, and I'm so glad that you're tuned in. Before we jump right back into the music, I want to let you know that support for KXCI is provided by the Rialto Theater, presenting The Wailers on September 10th. Originally fronted by Bob Marley, The Wailers have been a key act in the reggae scene since the 1970s. More information for The Wailers on September 10th can be found at rialtotheater.com. And Hotel Congress will host the third annual Tucson Rock Lottery. It's a benefit for KXCI, and it's happening on Saturday, September 5th on the Outdoor Plaza. 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Well, in case you haven't been paying attention to the cosmos and the interesting happenings in the sky this evening, it's a full moon. It's also a mostly lunar eclipse. It's happening a little bit later on this evening. But it's also a very interesting time to be alive on the planet. So being Matt Moon, being on the radio during a full moon and especially a lunar eclipse, I took the opportunity to dig into the archives to find some of my favorite music that was either moon-inspired or moon essence. And so that's what this next set of music will allow us to explore. For this first one, we're going to head over to Iran to hear beautiful music from the Faran Ensemble, featuring Roy Smila Gad Tihar and Rafael Benzikri from the Fata Morgana release. This is a gorgeous song called Moon. And if you are in a place where the sky is clear enough to look off to the east, I believe the moonrise happens in just about 3 minutes. Enjoy.

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This is Global Rhythm Radio. Matt Moon with you here, broadcasting from the historic Armory Park studio in downtown Tucson, and so delighted to be here with you on this full moon eclipse evening. The song called Moon's Lament, from a beautiful release from Lane Redmond, America's hand-drumming goddess, called Invoking the Muse. Also in there was Chantress Seba, bringing us Om Namah Shivaya mantra, very appropriate for the moon. And then we had a song called Moon featuring the Faran Ensemble, which is an incredible group, a trio of musicians from Arabic nations. As always, if you want to learn more about the music that you hear on KXCI, please check out our website, kxci.org. You can look at a playlist from tonight's program. I type in everything I play as I play it to help you stay in touch with the beautiful music that we feature here on KXCI. 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Hear true personal stories. Excuse me. Wow. Hear true personal stories of finding your groove, facing challenges, and sometimes falling flat on two left feet. Odyssey Storytelling is Arizona's longest-running community storytelling series, presenting monthly themed events since 2004. 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This has been a community impact announcement from 91.3 KXCI Tucson. Well, in addition to finding some appropriate moon songs, I was inspired to share some music with you from Nepal, especially considering the tragic event that just happened there with a major glacial landslide that wiped out entire villages. I woke up to the news on Wednesday morning that this had happened, and I woke up kind of feeling a bit off, and I think now I know why. One of the villages that was destroyed is a place that I had an opportunity to visit and spend some time in 2023, and I'll never forget the beauty of this river valley, the incredible Himalaya mountains surrounding it, but mostly the kindness of the people. I was really made to feel at home, and the kindness of strangers has never been stronger than in the mountains of Nepal. So having sweet memories of these people and then seeing the village literally erased from the planet weighed very heavy on my heart. So I thought it would be most appropriate to share some music with you from Tibet and Nepal as musical prayers for peace for those communities. Starting us off in Tibet is the great voice of Yongchen Lamo and her song called Compassion for All Beings on 91.3 FM.

beautiful music from Nepal right here on your community radio, 91.3 FM KXCI, a song called My Compassion, featuring Raman Maharajan and Shyam Nepali, along with Gopal Rasaili. This is from a cool CD that I picked up in a music store in Kathmandu a few years ago. It's called Rhythmic Fusion, beautiful instrumental music from Kathmandu, Nepal. My name is Matt Moon, and I am delighted to be your host here on Global Rhythm Radio this evening. Once again, I do want to thank you for tuning in, and I also want to thank all the wonderful hosts that took care of Global Rhythm Radio while I was away for the summer. During June and July, I had the chance to escape the desert and head to the mountains, the Sierra Nevada specifically. And so many thanks to all the DJs that continue to keep Global Rhythm Radio alive and well, especially Sumaya, who brought you 4 or 5 shows during the month of July. So my gratitude for all the talent that exists here within our community. Before Rhythmic Fusion, we were listening to a beautiful song from Wedi Siebert called The Lotus in the Mountains. And we started things off with Yung Chen Lama with Compassion for All Beings from her 2022 release called Awakening, one of my favorite voices in the world. And I thought it would be appropriate to share that kind of music with you. We're going to get right back into it in a moment with a beautiful Persian Indian fusion piece. But first, I want to let you know that support for KXCI is provided by Tucson Subaru. 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And the Stigma Free Initiative presents Strike Out Stigma, a 9-pin no-tap bowling tournament on Saturday, September 12th from 9 a.m. to 1 p.m. at Bolero, 114 South Camino Seco. 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This next song features Kehan Kalhor on the Kemanche. It's a beautiful spiked fiddle from Iran, and the sitar and voice of Shujat Hussein Khan, as well as some phenomenal tabla, and I think also tombak, a kind of a goblet-shaped drum from Iran, very common in Persian classical music. But this is from a release from the group called Ghazal, and this is Moonrise Over the Silk Road, a beautiful song called Listen to the Neigh. This is the kind of music you'll probably only hear on KXCI.

Beautiful music from Iran and India, featuring Shujat Hussain Khan and Kehan Kalahor from a beautiful release called Moonrise Over the Silk Road. Thank you so much for tuning in to Global Rhythm Radio on this fine Thursday evening. Matt Moon with you here on a full moon evening. Hopefully you've seen the beautiful moon rising over through the clouds over the desert, and hopefully you're looking forward to the eclipse happening in an hour and a half or so. Kevin Matthews is here to bring you Halftime at the Apocalypse from 8 to 10 p.m. He will be the soundtrack for the full moon eclipse, so please don't go anywhere. 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And KXEI is once again gearing up for the 43rd annual El Tour de Tucson happening on Saturday, November 21st, and you can be part of it. 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In that last set of music, just before Guzzle, I actually already told you about it. It was a 20-minute song, so if you want to learn more, check out the website, kxei.org, and a playlist from tonight's show. But like I mentioned, it's a real honor to be able to share this kind of music with you on any Thursday, but especially during events like this evening with a near-tropical storm and chaos and madness and a bit of calm and now the full moon, and what a time to be alive on the planet. Got time for just a couple more, and so what I'd like to do is to treat you to a really beautiful piece of music. It's a duo, actually, between Vishwa Mohan Bhatt, my favorite Indian slide guitarist, and Rai Cooter, one of America's greatest. This is a beautiful song based on a Polynesian traditional song called Isale, the kind of music you'll only hear on 91.3 FM.

0: folk life. It's familiar, but not exactly ordinary. It's the embellishment of the ordinary. I'm Kimmy Eisel, and this is How We Belong. Many years ago, when I was new to the Borderlands, I worked as a teaching artist in an after-school program. One day, a 13-year-old girl came in, all excited. Miss, I just got my plata. I got my plata today. Plata? Turns out she was talking about the silver buttons that decorate the pant leg of a mariachi outfit.
1: How much do these weigh?
2: Well, they're pretty heavy. Like, you know, that's the three of them right there.
1: This is like 30 pounds.
2: Pretty close to, yeah, they're about
1: That's
2: 10
1: because
2: pounds
1: of all this. Piece. What are these called? Is that called plata?
2: Or it's called botonadura.
1: Botonadura.
2: Yep.
0: That's John Contreras, a celebrated Tucson mariachi musician and longtime director of Mariachi Aslan at Pueblo High School.
2: She also has the little hat.
0: We're in the storage closet behind his classroom. That's why you might hear a door closing. And John is holding up examples of student mariachi attire from the past 25 years. Suits, sombreros, bow ties, cufflinks, belts, all decorated with embroidery, buttonry, bling, really. Adornment. It's what makes the ordinary extraordinary. And mariachi adornment, like that girl's plata, it's all right up there with the grito. An essential part of the art form.
2: They call it plata. It's kind of another slang way to say it, because back in the older days, they weren't made with nickel. They were made with real silver.
1: Oh.
2: So they were usually pretty heavy. They would say the botonadura or the gala, something that's done up very nicely. The traje that you see the mariachis wear, that's the traje de charro, which is the Mexican cowboy. The jacket's cut to the waist. The pants are usually very high-waisted, because you're meant to be mounted on a horse. Their pants had buttons that they could open up for ventilation if need be. When you see the American cowboy, he basically evolved from the Mexican cowboy. We have a lot of words that come from the Mexican words. Chaps, that comes from chaparreras. You know, people couldn't pronounce vaquero, so they'd say, oh, buckaroo.
1: It's coming out of this cowboy vaquero tradition. But who was like, okay, let's make the musical costumes match that?
2: So if you were to see a mariachi group in the late 1800s, early 1900s, they would be in what they call a campesino wear, muslin type shirts and pants with usually huaraches. So they were just really like country folk playing their instruments.
0: John says mariachi outfits got fancy, in part during the golden age of Mexican cinema in the 1940s and 50s. Stars like Jorge Negrete and Pedro Infante wore the traje de charro to communicate a brave and romanticized national identity on the big screen.
2: So in those movies, he was always the protagonist, the knight in shining armor on the horse, singing.
1: So it's like the costume is really like an instrument almost. It doesn't play, but it's as important to the image.
2: Oh, it's 100% important to the image. It carries almost as much weight. I've heard really good mariachis, and they look sloppy, and it's just like, eh. And I've heard other groups that play pretty good, but they're in full suit. Sombrero, and you're just like, wow. And then you get the combination of both, and they sound amazing. And so then that's just like, whoa.
0: That was mariachi musician and director John Contreras. How We Belong is a collaboration of the Southwest Folklife Alliance and KXCI, produced by Koich Nisimon and Kimmy Eisel. Theme music by Elijah Doy. You can hear this and other episodes on our program page at kxci.org. 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

And good evening to Science Buff. 4 or 5 minutes after 8 o'clock, you are tuned in to Halftime at the Apocalypse right here on 91.3 KXCI. My name is Kevin. It's the last Thursday of the month, and as is typical, I am your guest host for the evening. Some amazing events happening in our universe today. Amazing, intense storm came through earlier, and celestially tonight, some incredible events occurring with the full moon, the lunar eclipse, partial but up to 96% coverage in the shadow of the Earth. And in honor of the moon and the eclipse, it seems obligatory to do a show of moon songs. So that's what we've got coming up. We opened up with a song that maybe you're feeling some deja vu. Last week, Jeff opened up the show with a set of some oldies, some classic songs, and he started with the Yardbirds' Heart Full of Soul, and it got me thinking about the Rush cover, which we just heard. And today actually is the birthday of the guitar player from Rush, Alex Lifeson. So happy birthday to him. And that's a great version of that song. Hope you enjoyed it. Big shout out to Matt Moon for another fantastic version of Global Rhythm Radio. Such great music. Always, always, always. I almost didn't want to come down here. I just wanted to stay home and listen to the music because it was so good. But now I'm here and I'm going to share music with you celebrating the moon and eclipses and et cetera, et cetera. You'll get the idea. We're going to start out with Radiohead from their 2016 album, A Moon-Shaped Pool. 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This is 91.3 KXCI Tucson.

The ever beautiful voice of Nico Case finishing out that set off her 2002 album Blacklisted. That was I Wish I Was the Moon. Built to Spill gave us the song On the Way from their album Untethered Moon. And we opened up with Radiohead and the first song from their Moon-Shaped Pool album. There's a lunar eclipse happening outside right now. Not sure if we can see it. I know there were some clouds as I was headed down to the station, but maybe they have broken open, blown away. Maybe, I don't know. Maybe from where you are, you can see the moon, and there is an eclipse happening as we speak. So tonight is all focused on moon songs here on Halftime at the Apocalypse. This is 91.3 KXCI Tucson. My name is Kevin. I'm your host tonight. 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

I'm DJ Sienna with 91.3 KXI Tucson. Tune in for my episode of Bonus Tracks, where I share a little more about Ethel Cain's third studio album, Willoughby Tucker, I'll Always Love You, as I do a deep dive on the relationship of Ethel Cain and Willoughby Tucker. Thanks for tuning in.

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This is Real People. This is Real Radio. This is Halftime at the Apocalypse, and we are celebrating the moon, which currently is being eclipsed by the shadow of the earth. And it's all moon songs tonight, finished up there with, of course, Bruce Cockburn, his song Grinning Moon. Before that, we heard from Jack Johnson, Is One Moon Enough? That was off his 2017 album, All the Light Above It Too. King Crimson brought us Moonchild, and we started the set with Cat Power and Manhattan off her 2012 album, Sun. Thanks for tuning in tonight. My name is Kevin. I'm your host this evening. This is the last Thursday of the month. Very glad to be here and able to share music with you, and such a cosmic experience to be hosting a radio show while a lunar eclipse is happening as we speak in the sky right now. Wherever you are, if you can see the moon, it's a beautiful sight to see a lunar eclipse. We're going to get back to the music in just a moment. 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SPF 26 is an all-day music festival and pool party Saturday, September 5th at Rancho Linda Vista in Oracle, Arizona. 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It's been a community impact announcement from 91.3 KXCI Tucson. This is Halftime at the Apocalypse. We are celebrating the moon tonight, and we are going to get back to the music with Hamsa Lila and their song, Full Moon Flow. A perfect one for this evening. 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

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This is Real People. This is Real Radio. This is Halftime at the Apocalypse on this lunar eclipse evening. Wherever you happen to be listening from, you can see the eclipse. It's a Thursday evening. We are just about at 9:20 in the evening here in Tucson. We just passed at about 13 minutes past the hour the maximum coverage of the moon for this lunar eclipse. So the shadow is starting to slide off of the moon. It's starting to come back, and the light is returning. Finished up that set with something from Mum off their album Go Go Smear the Poison Ivy. That was the song called Moon Pulls. Before that, we heard Bon Iver and Moon Water. Keller and the Keels, Keller Williams and the Keels, their version of the Grateful Dead 2, Mountains of the Moon. Talking Heads gave us Moon Rocks. That came off their Speaking in Tongues album. Yola Tango with Moon Rock Mambo. David Bowie, Moon Age, Daydream, The Agrolites. Nice instrumental ska reggae tune. Lunar Eclipse. Soul Coughing gave us Moon Sammy. And gee, I think we started that set way, way back with Hamsalila and Full Moon Flow. Thanks for listening to Halftime at the Apocalypse. It is a powerful night out there, and I hope it is resonating with you with the music. We've got close to 40 minutes still to go tonight, and I've got more music to play than I can possibly fit in that time, so I want to get back to it as quick as we can. First, I need to let you know that support for KXCI is provided by Vantage West Credit Union, banking for those who live like a local. 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We're going to get back to the music with something from an artist who is coming to Tucson very soon. Betty LaVette will be here, I believe, on September 1st, coming up real soon. And we are going to go way back to a song that she recorded back in 1969 titled Ticket to the Moon. Thanks for listening to Halftime of the Apocalypse, 91.3 KXCI in Tucson.

hemispheres, one showing each of the two hemispheres of Earth. Underneath it says, "Dear men from the planet Earth, first set foot upon the moon."

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1: You are tuned in to 91.3 KXEI Tucson. This is Halftime at the Apocalypse. My name's Kevin. Thanks for tuning in tonight. We are celebrating the moon and the lunar eclipse that is currently happening in the waning phases of the lunar eclipse. Moon is on its way out of the Earth's shadow as we speak. It's an amazing spectacle to be able to see. Hope you are enjoying it from wherever you are. We finished up there. Yes, that was the voice of William Shatner and his version of the Police classic Walking on the Moon. And the other voice joining him there was none other than Toots Hibberts of Toots and the Maytals. William Shatner, don't forget, is actually going to be one of the guests at the Tucson Comic Con coming up, I believe, not this weekend, but the following weekend. Before the Shatman, we heard from Shannon and the Clams, the title track from the album Moon is in the Wrong Place. Brian Lopez, local artist, and his cover of The Killing Moon. The Beatles, Mr. Moonlight, going all the way back to 1964 for that. The Rolling Stones, Child of the Moon, and Betty LaVette started out the set with Ticket to the Moon. Betty LaVette will be here in Tucson over at 191 Tool on September 1st in a KXEI Presents show. Got a few more tunes to bring your way. I brought down way more music than I can possibly fit into 2 hours. So we'll get back to it in just a moment. First, I need to let you know that support for KXEI is provided by the Fox Tucson Theater, presenting Southern soul singer and songwriter Reese Palmer on Friday, August 28th. The performance is open to the public and a collaboration with Smithsonian Folklife Festival and Tucson Meet Yourself as part of the Smithsonian's Of the People celebration. More information for Reese Palmer's open to the public performance on August 28th is available at foxtucson.com. And the Second Chance Tucson Job and Resource Fair takes place Thursday, September 10th from noon to 4 p.m. at the Tucson Convention Center Grand Ballroom. More than 40 employers and 50 resource tables will offer employment opportunities and resources for people impacted by the justice system. The event is open to anyone seeking a job or new career. 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This has been a community impact announcement from 91.3 KXEI Tucson. We're going to get back into the music for our last set on Halftime of the Apocalypse tonight with something from Zap Mama. This is the title track from the album Supermoon, right here on Halftime of the Apocalypse, 91.3 KXEI Tucson.

0: Thanks for tuning in to Halftime of the Apocalypse tonight. Finished up with Vocomotion and their a cappella version of Eclipse from Dark Side of the Moon. A cappella, every sound you heard in that song was made by the human voice. Very cool stuff. Hope you enjoyed the lunar eclipse that happened tonight. Hope you enjoyed Halftime of the Apocalypse tonight. Stay tuned for Hex Induction Hours coming up at the top of the hour, right after Nonprofit Spotlight, which is coming up right now.
1: 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I'm Stephanie Ings, Director of Education and Community Engagement here at KXCI. Today I'm here with Tori Chisholm, the Executive Director of Friends of Pima Animal Care Center, or PAC. Thank you so much for being here today.
2: Well, thank you for having me.
1: And what's your organization's mission and vision?
2: We are the official nonprofit partner for Pima Animal Care Center. The county does an amazing job of caring and support for animals in our community, but there's some things that a county just can't do. That's what we get to do, like all the things that are above and beyond. And then also we get to focus quite a bit on helping animals in the community, not just the ones that are at the shelter. So, I mean, if I gave you our official mission, it'd be to say that to make sure that every animal served by Pima Animal Care Center has the resources and support necessary for a positive outcome.
1: Yeah, thank you for putting it that way. And how does your organization work toward that mission?
2: Well, I mean, we focus a lot on fundraising and community development so that we can facilitate special programs, especially the ones in the community. And we did start initially focused on just helping animals at PAC. There are special medical cases that had to be outsourced, required special medication, those sort of things. We would fund that. If there was animals that really needed special guidance and help in order to become adoptable, you know, whether they needed extra behavior training, different things, or they were older, or whatever the case, we would help with that. But then we quickly started to realize that the best way to help any animal is to make sure it never comes to the shelter, right? And that's why we really started to focus a lot of our programs on what can we do in the community, meeting people where they are with their animals when they need help. So we have a very extensive community outreach program where we distribute food, supplies, and try to help people, especially in neighborhoods and zip codes where we've been able to identify that we have a lot of surrenders due to like financial constraints. We've also launched a program called Keeping Families Together. We call it KFT. That's really meant to help families who maybe they got surprise vet medical bills that they just can't manage, or they're having behavior issues, or they might be having to move in their temporary housing. They can't have their animals with them. So we have a program where we can put them in foster, or we can help them with medical assistance, or we can provide them training, or we can provide them fencing so they can fence their yard, you know, so that their new home is safe for their animals. So the whole idea is how do we help people and help their animals before they end up at the shelter?
1: Wow. Yeah. Thank you for sharing some of your programs and how it's connected to your mission and your approach. Great. And how can people find out more about PAC?
2: Yeah, they have a great website. It's through the county. You can also find out more about them through our website, which is friendsofpacc.org. You can follow us on Facebook, Instagram.
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Time for Hex Induction Hours here on 91.3 FM KXCI Tucson with me, Julio, broadcasting live tonight from our historic home in Armory Park. Been a long while since I've been back at home base, but the weather forced me to be over here. So here I am with you on this Thursday night. Tonight's show promises to be a nice slab of noise and other things in that vein. Going to get started with the Butthole Surfers from their 1987 album Locust Abortion Technician. Here is Sweatloaf.

0: Yes, son?
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0: Well, son, a funny thing about regret is that it's better to regret something you have done than to regret something you haven't done. And by the way, if you see your mom this weekend, would you be sure and tell her,
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Change of scenery. Been a while since I've been down here. Closing out there with Sleep, Evil Gypsy / Solomon's Theme from 1992, staple of the stoner rock metal genre, Sleep's Holy Mountain. Before that, Electric Wizard, English stoner doom band, bringing us Patterns of Evil from their 7th album, Black Masses. And we started with the Butthole Surfer, Sweet Loaf, their ramshackle Black Sabbath cover from their 1987 release, Locust Abortion Technician. Hotel Congress will host the 3rd annual Tucson Rock Lottery, a benefit for KXCI, on Saturday, September 5th on the Plaza. 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Each band will write 3 new songs and learn 1 cover. 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Getting back into the music with a slice of new wave of British heavy metal, Diamond Head, from their 1980 debut album Lightning to the Nations, released Am I Evil, which you may be more familiar with as Metallica. We'll later go on to cover this song, Diamond Head being a big influence on the band.

No doubt you recognize that one. Iron Maiden, Where Eagles Dare, opening cut from their fourth studio album, 1983's Peace of Mind. And before that, Diamond Head, one of the pioneering bands from the new wave of British heavy metal, with Am I Evil from their 1980 debut, Lightning to the Nations. 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My name is Julio, broadcasting live tonight from our historic home in Armory Park. 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This has been a community impact announcement from 91.3 KXCI Tucson. 10:42 p.m. here in the Old Pueblo. Going to mix things up. Less metal, more noise here with the seminal noise rock band from the 90s. One of my favorite bands, probably yours as well, the Jesus Lizard. In 2024, probably around September of 2024, they made a surprise return after a nearly three-decade studio hiatus with what ended up being their seventh studio album titled Rack. From that one, here is Armistice Day, latest from the Jesus Lizard, kicking off this next set of music on Hex Induction Hours.

You have tuned in to Hex Induction Hours, 91.3 FM, KXCI, Tucson. Three songs set there to get us to the top of the hour. We started with the Jesus Lizard, Armistice Day, title of that cut from their most recent album, Rack, released 2 years ago, around September or so. Middle of that set, we heard Quintain Americana, Boston-based noise rock band formed in 1995, somewhere in the South, and then relocated to Boston. That was Lucky Town, You Are No Longer Safe, from their second studio album, 1998's Decade of the Brain. And just now, closing out with another band that, like the Jesus Lizard, made a splash in the 90s, noise rock band, and was on hiatus for quite a bit. Cherubs, following a two-decade hiatus, Texan noise rockers returned in 2015 with a new album at the time, titled To Infinity. We heard off that one just now, Cumulo Nimbus. Once again, you have tuned into Hex Induction Hours, 91.3 FM, KXCI, Tucson. One more hour of music here on the show. My name is Julio, broadcasting live tonight from our historic home in Armory Park. The Flaming Lips saw mainstream success with their sixth studio album from 1993, Transmissions from the Satellite Heart, supported by the minor commercial radio hit She Don't Use Jelly. They got a lot of great songs on that cut, including the one we're about to hear now, Slow Nerve Action. The Flaming Lips kicking off the next hour of music on tonight's Hex Induction Hours.

That was PJ Harvey with Rub Till It Bleeds from her second studio album, 1993's Rid of Me. Also had Sonic U with Because from Washing Machine. Cloakroom before that, third studio album, Dissolution Wave from the self-described stoner emo band. We heard A Force at Play. The band describes that release as a space western concept album with some very abstract themes. And then the Flaming Lips kicking off that set of music, Slow Nerve Action from their 1993 album Transmissions from the Satellite Heart. You have tuned in to Hex Induction Hours, 91.3 FM KXCI Tucson. My name is Julio, broadcasting live from our historic home in Armory Park. 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SPF 26 is an all-day music festival and pool party Saturday, September 5th at Rancho Linda Vista in Oracle, Arizona. 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Learn more about tickets, camping, and the event lineup at wilsonbarnarts.org. This has been a community impact announcement from 91.3 KXCI Tucson. Back into another set of music with Slint, the band that started the whole post-rock genre. Going back to their 1991 classic Spiderland, here is Nosferatu Man by Slint.

And we're back, 91.3 FM KXCI Tucson Hex Induction Hours. My name is Julio, broadcasting live tonight from our historic home in Armory Park. Closing out there with I Hate God, Louisiana sludge metal band. They released their debut album, In the Name of Suffering. We heard the press back in 1990. That was initially a very limited pressing on the French label Intellectual Convulsion. And then 2 years later, they re-released the album on Century Media with larger quantities being available. Also had Unsane in the Mix, noise rock band from New York City, active since 1988. They released their album Occupational Hazard, their fourth, in 1998, 10 years after they formed. And they're going to be in town at Club Congress on September 14th, that album, Occupational Hazard, was remastered and reissued earlier this year. So they're touring in part for that. Very excited about the show. See what they roll out with their set list. We heard Take in the Stray by Unsane. Italian noise rock band who's in the mix before that with Suaviter from their 1998 release, Different Section Wires. And we started off with Slint's Nosferatu Man from their 1991 post-rock classic Spiderland, an album band that laid the groundwork for Mogwai, Godspeed You Black Emperor, Explosions in the Sky, and many bands of that ilk. 11:43 p.m. here in the Old Pueblo. Applications are open for KXCI's Fall Break Youth Broadcasting Camps for ages 9 to 17, happening October 12th through the 15th. 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The Second Chance Tucson Job and Resource Fair takes place Thursday, September 10th, from noon to 4 p.m. at the Tucson Convention Center Grand Ballroom. More than 40 employers and 50 resource tables will offer employment opportunities and resources for people impacted by the justice system. 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This has been a community impact announcement from 91.3 KXCI Tucson. Band that's been active since the 80s and continues to make music, both with their band name and with other projects. Melvins, 1993 saw the release of Houdini, their most commercially successful release to date, propelled by some music videos that were included on the MTV late night rotation back when MTV used to play music videos. From Houdini, here is Joan of Arc by the Melvins.

Final two song stretch there to get us to the top of the midnight hour. Melvins with Joan of Arc from their 1993 album Houdini. And closing out just now with the Athens, Georgia sludge band Harvey Milk. That was Goodbye Blues from their album Life, the best game in town. That wraps up tonight's Hex Induction Hours. Don't forget, coming up shortly, Moonlight Saving Time with Shan Oliver. Have a safe, great weekend. Take care of yourself and each other. And tune in again next Thursday night, 10 p.m. to midnight, for two more hours of Hex Induction Hours. Where am I going to be? We'll see. I'll see you. I'll hear you. You'll hear me. We'll figure it out. Take care. Have a good weekend.

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I'm Shan Oliver, bringing you Moonlight Saving Time, your 3 hours of the whimsical radio here on KXCI. No need to turn back those clocks. This is Arizona, and we're above that here. And every week we bring you Golden Era Classics, Big Band Swing with some Broadway, and show tunes sprinkled in. And tonight we have a smoky little noir lounge vibe for you. I guess we'll call this our noir show. We'll be hearing from lovely voices like Etta James, Eartha Kitt, India Adams, Chris Connor, Mitzi Gaynor, and Nancy Sinatra, and wonderful shows like Hallelujah Baby, Ankles Away, A Funny Thing Happened on the Way to the Forum, City of Angels, One Touch of Venus, Sweet Charity, The New Yorkers, Street Scene. Let's get our noir show kicked off with the 1956 Broadway production of Golden Boy. Here's Billy Daniels, While the City Sleeps. This is Moonlight Saving Time here on KXCI.

Perhaps, perhaps, perhaps, perhaps.

91.3 KXCI Tucson, Real People, Real Radio. And this is Moonlight Saving Time, your 3 hours of whimsical radio with me, Shan Oliver. Thanks so much for joining our final hour here at Moonlight. And we just heard from the musical Sweet Charity, Big Spender. I think most people associate Big Spender with Shirley Bassey, but no, Sweet Charity, that's some Bob Fosse work. Can't forget Cheetah Rivera. Ooh, that's such a great number. They're like strippers taunting the customers. Oh, so good. Before that was from Mac and Mabel, Bernadette Peters, Time Heals Everything. And from 1964, The Shangri-Las, Remember Walking in the Sand. And Nina Simone's 1959, Willow Weep for Me. Also heard Judy Garland, Sweet Danger. And we started off our set with Mitzi Gaynor, The Thrill Is Gone. 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And coming up next, Bobby Darin, Charade. 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

losing, playing at games, acting out names, guessing the parts we played. Oh, what a hit we made. We came on next to closing.

This is Moonlight Saving Time here on KXCI Tucson. I'm Shan, and that was Duffy Power in 1964, Where Am I? And from the original Broadway cast of On a Cloudy Day, you can see Forever, John Coulomb, Melinda. And from 1963, Peggy Lee, There Ain't No Sweet Man That's Worth the Salt of My Tears. Amen, Sister. And off her album Gemini Changes, Morgana King, Sunny. I think most people would know Morgana King. I don't know if it's Morgana or Morgana. She's Italian, so I'm assuming it's Morgana. Morgana King from The Godfather. She was Carmela Corleone in The Godfather 1 and 2, Michael's mom. Before that was Julie London, You and the Night and the Music. Also heard from Annette Hanshaw in 1929, Moanin' Low. Earlier we were talking about Humphrey Bogart and Laura Bacall's movie To Have and Have Not in 1944, I believe. And Moanin' Low played a key role in another Bogart-Bacall film. There was a really memorable rendition of it in Key Largo in 1948. It was Claire Trevor. She sang it, and it apparently won her the Academy Award for Best Supporting Actress. Moanin' Low, Annette Hanshaw in 1929 is what we heard, though. And we started off that set with Bobby Darin, Charade. 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And coming up next from the New Yorkers, Cyril Amy, Love for Sale. 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

This is Moonlight Saving Time here on KXCI Tucson. I'm Shan, and that was Sandra Schaefer from Promenade, Listen, I Feel. Helen Forrest before that, Out of This World. Also heard from Sarah Vaughn, Say It Isn't So. And Cyril Amy, I hope I said that right. Cyril Amy, Love for Sale from the New Yorkers, started off that set. Classic Cole Porter song.

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And coming up next is from 1959, Not For Me, performed and written by Bobby Darin. 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

The gloom, I hear a laugh, it's coming from his photograph. 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

0: This is Moonlight Saving Time here on KXCI Tucson. I'm Shan, and that was the incredible Pat Suzuki, How High the Moon. Holy moly. Pat Suzuki, take my heart. I don't need it back. Just take it. Oh my gosh. One of my favorite Pat Suzuki songs. Incredible. Holy moly. Before that, Brandon Jovanovic from The New Moon, Softly as in a Morning Sunrise. Also heard from Brian Hyland, Sealed with a Kiss. Oh, those are all three really sweet songs. Eartha Kitt, The Heel. Bobby Darin, Not For Me, started off our set. And we're back to the despair of Bobby Darin's Not For Me. So sad. All right, well, that is it for us here at Moonlight Saving Time. Thank you so much for joining me for this little noir evening. Shout out, as always, to my producer, Chris. 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I'm Shan Oliver. 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
1: From KXCI Tucson, this is Bonus Tracks. When you power on a video game, the first thing you hear is the soundtrack fading in as the game starts. But which is the best of 2023? Well, you're about to find out. I'm DJ Following Up, and here are the top 10 video game soundtracks as rated by Opera GX. Let's turn on our consoles and let's dive in. Let's start small with Ori and the Blind Forest at number 10. Ori has a very lo-fi feel as you explore the forest. And Terraria at 9 is very dramatic. One of the songs is even 12 minutes long. Number 7 is Ultra Kill, an FPS with lots of gore and a soundtrack to match that. Number 8 goes to Hotline Miami 2. A top-down FPS shooter with the soundtrack to match the energy of it. Number 6 is Cyberpunk 2077, which has a mechanical feel that always leaves you wanting more. We're in the top 5 now, so let's get this going with number 5 and number 4, which goes to Hollow Knight and Metal Gear Rising, respectively. Hollow Knight has an orchestra, really giving it that dramatic feel. While Metal Gear has a metal feel, drums and electric guitar, which really matches its gameplay. Number 3 is Undertale, with some great EDM and raw emotion that really ties everything together as well as the story and gameplay.

0: Now, what I just listed was the top 10 as rated by Opera GX. But do I agree with the ranking? Well, yes and no. While I do think the rankings are good and fair in some cases, it's all up to your preference. So even though the rankings are fair in some situations, I still think that games like Celeste should have been rated higher up. It's all up to your preferences though, so don't go thinking that I'm some kind of music critic. I'm a 14-year-old. This has been KXEI Bonus Tracks. I've been DJ Falling Up, and I'll see you in the next level of this world.
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91.3 KXCI Tucson, Real People, Real Radio. And this is Moonlight Saving Time, your 3 hours of whimsical radio with me, Shan Oliver. Thanks for coming back for our second hour here. And we just heard from Monica Zetterlund, Easy Living, and from Broadway's Ankles Away, Heading for the Bottom Blues with Betty George. And from Broadway's Hallelujah Baby, Leslie Uggams, Alan Case, and Robert Hooks, Talking to Yourself. And we started off that set with Etta Jones, Nature Boy. And coming up next, one of my favorite artists ever, a beyond iconic human being, to be sure. Makes sense. She's Canadian. Can't help herself. This is Jackie Shane, Coming Down, off her 1963 album. This is Moonlight Saving Time here on KXCI.

its glow. But you had it planned that way.

This is Moonlight Saving Time here on KXCI Tucson. I'm Shan, and that was India Adams off her 1959 album Comfort Me with Apples, Sell Me. And before that was Dinah Washington, Icy Stone. And it's an interesting song because it wasn't released until 10 years after her passing. It was recorded only a couple days before she died. And it was included as part of the box set Echoes of an Era, Dinah Washington. But yeah, that was a couple of days before she passed away. So crazy. If you like that song, check out Stranger on Earth as well. It's, you know, those autobiographical songs that just peel your heart. Before that was Ruth Cobart from A Funny Thing Happened on the Way to the Forum, That Dirty Old Man. And before that was Katerina Valente, Taboo. If that song sounds familiar and you're under the age of 30, it's probably because you heard it on TikTok. I think they included it on the Spider-Man soundtrack, and a year or two ago it went viral on TikTok. So the youngins were introduced to Katerina. She speaks six languages. She's a interesting cookie, and she's still alive, so she's out there. Dolores Gray before that with her 1957 Close Your Eyes song, and also heard from Ella Fitzgerald, Reaching for the Moon, which was written by Irving Berlin for the 1930 musical film Reaching for the Moon. It's sad though, because they cut out most of the music from the movie, which I guess Irving was very mad about, but they weren't into musical movies anymore around that. It was falling out of favor, so they started taking all the music out of movies and just was using it as background music. But luckily, Ruth Etting and Ella Fitzgerald, they finally gave it its due. I think it was Ruth Etting was the first really popular version. I digress. And we started off this set with Jackie Shane's Coming Down from her wonderful collection, Any Other Way, which is a compilation of all of her, six of her 45s and some of her live sessions at Sapphire Tavern in Toronto, I believe. So that's pretty iconic when you didn't ever record an album. They'd had to go and find these gems and gosh, what a legend.

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And coming up next from Broadway's City of Angels, Kay McClelland with Every Breath I Take. 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

This is Moonlight Saving Time here on KXCI Tucson. I'm Shan, and that was Kristen Chenoweth from One Touch of Venus, I'm a Stranger Here Myself. Before that was Chris Connor with Baltimore Oriole, which was written by Tin Pan Alley songwriter Hoagy Carmichael. He actually said that it was his favorite of all the songs he's written, which is crazy. He's written hundreds of songs. He wrote Skylark, Georgia on My Mind, Stardust, Baltimore Oriole was his favorite. I like how he likes to make allegories with love and birds, Skylark and Baltimore Oriole. He wrote it for the film To Have and Have Not with Humphrey Bogart and Lauren Bacall in the 40s. And it was supposed to be Bacall's big song, her signature song that she'd become known for, but it was too vocally demanding. So she's saying How Little We Know, and then the Baltimore Oriole became the background music. So, but Chris Connor kills it. Before that was Leslie Uggams from 1969, Summertime, her cover of Summertime. And from the album Flame Out in 1959, Janet Blair, Get Out of Town. And we started off that set with Kay McClellan from the 1989 original Broadway cast of City of Angels with Every Breath I Take.

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And coming up next is Mitzi Gaynor, The Thrill Is Gone. 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

Remember, the night was so exciting. Remember, the smile was so inviting. Remember, then you touched my cheek. Remember, with his fingertips.

That's Tom Waits, of course, stumbling onto the heart of Saturday night. We heard Rod Stewart before that with the Tom Waits song, Downtown Train. Keith Richards on the vocals with the Rolling Stones, You Got the Silver, from Let It Bleed, 1969. We heard the Beatles from the same year. George Harrison's song, Here Comes the Sun. We started with another George Harrison song, sung by Old Blue Eyes, Frank Sinatra, Something. The John Wesley Powell River History Museum and Glen Canyon Institute present a celebration of Glen Canyon Exposed on Thursday, September 3rd. Doors open at 5:30 p.m. for an evening with distinguished storytellers, photographers, printmakers, and Hopi cultural educators involved in the closing of the Glen Canyon Exposed Then and Now exhibition. Learn more at johnwesleypowell.com. 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

We just heard the Meat Puppets with Sea of Heartbreak, a song written by Paul Hampton and Hal David and first recorded by Don Gibson back in 1961. After the break, we're going to hear Reiner's version of that song. Before the Meat Puppets, we heard Bobby Darin with Beyond the Sea. And we played the sea songs because of Sierra Farrell's wonderful song, Far Away Across the Sea. I'm sending that out to my friend Jim Malusa. We heard Elvis Presley with Guitar Man, and the reason we heard that was the previous song by John Prine, Ain't Hurtin' Nobody, where he says 50 million Elvis fans can't be wrong. This is harp music in the background from... You might recognize the tune Across the Universe. The artist is called Naomi SV. 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

chicken, and you don't pay no fee. And now you don't need no ticket. 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

at 91.3 FM KXEI Tucson, you've tuned in to The Overnight Sensation. I'm your host, Pete Sun. In that last set, we started with Reiner, featuring Joey Burns and John Convertino from a wonderful album that they put together in 2015 called Roll Back the Years, and that was Reiner's version of Sea of Heartbreak. We heard the Waterboys with This Is the Sea. Tommy Guerrero gave us By the Sea at the End of the World. And we finished with Nat King Cole, Nature Boy.

I got a friend named Whiskey Sam. He was my boonie rat buddy for a year in them. He said, is my country just a little off track? Took him 25 years to welcome me back.

I remember one night Tex and me walked right up on 2VC. But we had our 16s on rock and roll, and we separated them from their souls. We were crazy and we were wild, and I have seen the tiger smile. I spit in a bamboo viper's face, and I'd be dead but by God's grace.

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1: Yeah.
2: We started that last set with Robert Plant and his short-lived band called the Honey Drippers. And that particular cut featured Jimmy Page on a guitar. We heard Ry Cooder with Smack Dab in the Middle. Johnny Cash with his song Drive On. Slade Cleaves with his song Still Fighting the War. And we finished with Jerry Garcia and David Grisman from a wonderful album they did in 1996 called Shady Grove with the song Lewis Collins, originally by Mississippi John Hurt. This is Taj Mahal in the background with John Henry. Gatorade Tucson is a mutual aid group supporting people experiencing homelessness. Gatorade, two words, is seeing an increasing need for food, water, and other basic needs for distribution to unhoused community members. More information is available on Gatorade, that's AID, Tucson social media pages. 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

some of y'all never been down south too much. I'm gonna tell you a little bit about this so that you understand what I'm talking about. Down there we have a plant that grows out in the woods and the fields. Looks something like a turnip green. Everybody calls it poke salad. Poke salad. Used to know a girl lived down there and she'd go out in the evenings and pick her a mess of it. 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

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Lord, I must take my mess up.

The great Tony Joe White with his most famous song, Poke Salad Annie. Guy Clark before that, the South Coast of Texas from the album of the same name, 1981. We heard Linda Ronstadt, one of her early hits, 1968, Silver Threads and Golden Needles. And we heard Charlie Rich. A lot of people never heard of Charlie Rich, but he was quite popular for a while back there in the late 60s, 70s. Worked for Sun Records. That was called Midnight Blues. We heard Big Mama Thornton live with Jail. And we started with Etta Baker, an Appalachian guitarist and singer, along with the great Taj Mahal with John Henry. Got one more set of music. Hope you stay tuned to the Overnight Sensation with your host Pete Sun right here at 91.3 FM, KXCI, Tucson. 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

I'm DJ Santa with Bonus Tracks. I want to talk to you about Ethel Kane's third album, Willoughby Tucker, I'll Always Love You. This album follows the tragic love story of the two characters, Ethel Kane and Willoughby Tucker. The album opens with Jamie. Ethel's lyrics pull you in with her storytelling. This track goes through the story of Ethel losing her first and only friend Janie to a boyfriend. This song displays Ethel's jealousy and desperation of Janie's boyfriend with lines like, "I know she's your girl now, but she was my girl first." This album also utilizes lots of instrumental tracks such as Willoughby's theme, Willoughby's interlude, and Radio Towers. To me, tracks like Willoughby's theme symbolize Willoughby coming into Ethel's life. Something I love about Ethel Kane is how her instrumental tracks can say so much with no lyrics. Nettles is my personal favorite track on the album. This track summed up is enduring pain and suffering to end up finding peace with someone in the end. Ethel and Willoughby both have a lot of trauma and cling to each other for comfort. The song opens with Ethel fantasizing about all the ways she could lose Willoughby, as he is the only comfort she's had. This song also has a theme of Ethel's desperation to be loved, but feeling like she is difficult to be loved. This track really dives into Ethel's hopefulness about their relationship and future, while still holding doubts, which as the theme progresses, we learn that this will ultimately lead to their demise.

Thespel. This track follows Ethel and Willoughby's relationship. It shows how they got together and also voices Ethel's insecurities within the relationship.

0: A Knock at the Door. This track really highlights a big reason why Ethel and Willoughby were doomed from the start. Ethel does not see Willoughby for who he truly is. She puts him on a pedestal, and this touches on themes from tracks like Nettles, where her desperation to be loved overshadows reality. Tempest. This is the only song on the record from Willoughby's perspective. This song is the first time where we get a different lens on Willoughby and Ethel's relationship. We learn that it wasn't always as great as Ethel made it out to be. We also learn more about Willoughby's struggle with his own mental health. The closing track on this album is called Waco, Texas, Ethel's more honest perspective of their relationship. Ethel's coming to the realization of the flaws in their relationship and that she wasn't always as perfect as she thought she was. She comes to this realization with lines such as, "Yeah, you've changed, but did I ever know you, or did I hold you facing away from me?" As Ethel comes to this realization, we get to hear the downfall of their relationship. Ethel closes the album with the line, "I can wait if I want, but it will never be good enough like I want to believe it is." This album closes with Ethel coming to the understanding on how the over-romanticization of the whole idea of Willoughby and not who he truly is. This album is a prequel album to Ethel's debut album, Preacher's Daughter. Willoughby's character does not show up again in the next album, but he continues to haunt Ethel's narrative. This is DJ Sienna, and you're listening to Bonus Tracks. Thanks so much for tuning in.
1: 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Good morning. It's time for the early morning music mix. I'm here, Scotty, with you till 7. We're going to get to the music here with Widow Speak, Waxahachie, Michael Now, and much more right here on 91.3 KXCI Tucson. Good morning.

shadows don't slow down from this place where I've been staying. It's Sunday morning and I'm sitting in my truck listening to my neighbors sing.

Good morning, 91.3 FM KXCI Tucson with Noso off of Stay Proud of Me, and that was Suburbia. From Jim White, Static on the Radio featuring Amy Mann off of Drill a Hole in That Substrate and Tell Me What You See. And then from Michael Now, the single Love Survive. Then we played Waxahachie off of St. Cloud with Fire and started off the hour with Widow Speak and the title track to Plum. KXCI is gearing up for the 43rd annual El Tour de Tucson on Saturday, November 21st, and you can be part of it. 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I'm your host, Scotty, with you till 7, broadcasting live from Armory Park Studio. 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

0: Hello, I am DJ Power Poppy. You are tuned in to 91.3 KXEI Tucson. KXEI's impact on our community is limitless. It knows no boundaries. When I turn on the radio and I hear a happy song when I've been having a bad day, it affects the mood that I've been in and affects the others around me. Good vibes spread through one person to the other until everyone just feels happy. Listening to KXEI connects me to other people listening to the same music as me and feeling some of the same things that I do. 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

91.3 FM KXCI Tucson. That's Amos Lee off the 2011 release Mission Bell with Violin. From Plants and Animals, the title track to the end of that from back in 2012. And they heard from Fleet Foxes with Mykonos off of Sun Giant, the EP from back in 2008. And we start off that set with Brookville off of Life in the Shade with Golden. A meaningful way to ensure that future generations have access to independent, community-powered media is to make a gift to KXCI in your will or estate plan. 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I'm your host, Scotty, with you till 7, here on the Early Morning Music Mix. 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

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You just heard from Kevin Morby off his latest release, Little Wide Open with Badlands. And then from Jake Bug off Shangri-La from 2013 with Me and You. Joseph Arthur, Morning Cup off the 2008 release, Could We Survive? And then from Arlo Parks, her latest release, Ambiguous Desire with Blue Disco. And we start off that set with Cut Copy off their release Moments with When This Is Over. 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And the Second Chance Tucson Job and Resource Fair takes place Thursday, September 10th from noon to 4 p.m. at the Tucson Convention Center Grand Ballroom. 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I'm your host, Scotty, with you till 7 here on the Early Morning Music Mix. 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

0: Real People, Real Radio, KXCI with Tracy Shedd, off her 2001 release Blue with Faint Pale Smiles. Phoebe Bridgers, new release Lost Weekend with Haunted. And then we're from Phoenix, off their 2013 release Bankrupt with Trying to Be Cool. And from Omar Apollo, Less of You, off of God Said No from back in 2024. And then we start off that set with The Allergies, off their EP Reconcile with Sometimes I Wonder. 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Hope you're having a great morning. Thanks for tuning in. We're going to get back to the music with the Bodines and the Agrolites right here on 91.3 KXCI Tucson.
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0: 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I love KXEI Community Radio, and I especially like the word community. 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

Good morning, 91.3 FM KXCI Tucson with the Thievery Corporation off of Radio Retaliation with Mandala. From Beach House, the track Walk in the Park off of Teen Dream from back in 2010. And then from Bodine's off of Mr. Sad Clown with Stay. And we start off that set with the Agrolites off their latest release, Super Atomic, and that was the title track. Odyssey Storytelling presents Dancing with Your Demons on Thursday, September 10th. From 7 to 9 p.m. at Hotel Congress. 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Odyssey Storytelling is Arizona's longest-running community storytelling series, presenting monthly themed events since 2004. 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

0: 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That wraps up the early morning music mix. Stay tuned for your morning brew coming up right after Community Wellness Beat. Have a great weekend. We'll see you next week right here on 91.3 KXCI Tucson.
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2: Hello, my name is Amber Labahi. I'm the Diabetes Prevention Specialist at Tucson Indian Center. I want to thank you for having me, and I want to highlight walking. So the reason why it's important for us to walk at least 30 minutes a day or get 10,000 steps within a day is because when you are type 2 diabetic, you have elevated blood sugar levels, and so exercise takes care of those levels when you consistently do it. So you're taking care of your blood circulation, your weight, your bone and muscle strength. You're also practicing balance, your cholesterol, blood pressure, your heart. All these things work alongside together to keep you full and balanced. So when you're exercising, you're trying to take care of yourself in the best way possible. And I can understand that this can be a struggle for some of us sometimes because we're so busy with our lives and we have a lot of things that prevent us from trying to be the best version of ourselves. So if you're struggling, you can start out trying to do the 30 minutes that's broken up into 10 minutes a day. So you can do 10 minutes in the morning, 10 minutes in the afternoon, 10 minutes towards the evening, or you can do them all at once. And if you're really trying to strive for that 10K goal, I would suggest starting at least at a goal that is achievable. This way we don't disappoint ourselves or try to make ourselves feel like, man, I didn't do that. So take this with a grain of salt. Know that your journey is something that is a long-term effort and commitment and not something that can be done within the week. So if you feel like you need support, you're more than welcome to come to our Wellness Wednesday classes at Tucson Indian Center. We have our walking group from 8:30 a.m. to 9:30 a.m. and we just explore downtown with community members. We talk, we laugh, we do some sightseeing, and we also try to get ourselves in a more relaxed state of mind for the morning. So if you're interested in our walking club, you're more than welcome to contact me at alabahe@ticenter.org, or you're more than welcome to give Tucson Indian Center a call. You do not need to register for our walking club, but if you feel like this is something that interests you, you can reach out and ask more questions about it. My name is Amber Labahi. I'm the Diabetes Prevention Specialist at Tucson Indian Center.
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Good morning. Thanks for joining us here. This is Your Morning Brew. You are tuned in to KXCI. Ozo Motley finishing up that set right there with that song, of course, classic Evil Ways, their rendition of it from their album Nonstop, released in 2017. Porcelain Scorpion before that. Local group performing at Camp Groundworks this weekend. 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Father John Misty in that set with Every Man Needs a Companion, and Angelique Kidjo and Charlie Wilson starting us off. 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This week, our Global Express been featuring Adrian Young, the new EP Afro Disco Makossa. This is the title track and our final track from it for you this week here. It's our Global Express, Your Morning Brew.

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This is KXCI. Thank you for tuning in this morning. This is Jim Blackwood here with you. Had music right there, brand new from the Rolling Stones. Yeah,

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Checking your weather forecast. An extreme heat warning continues here in Tucson through Saturday night. Today, we're looking at a high temperature of 107 degrees with a 30% chance for showers and thunderstorms this afternoon, a 40% chance tonight. Tomorrow, 105 for our high temperature with a 30% chance during the day and about a 60% chance for showers and thunderstorms tomorrow night. And by Sunday, we'll be down to 100 degrees for our high temperature with a 70% chance for showers and thunderstorms during the day and evening. And then into the mid-90s, 97 degrees for our high temperature on Monday with a 50% chance for showers and thunderstorms during the day, about a 30% chance at night. And those chances continue all the way through Monday night and a slight chance on Tuesday, and then we dry up again. And temperatures start going up again, too. Here's Sienna Spiro for you. Her latest, that album Visitor, we featured here as a featured album of the week not too long back. Up next here, Near Morning Brew.

0: You know, the drummer ain't had none in a long time.
1: That's right. Why don't we give the drummer some?
0: All right, let's give the drummer some.

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Thanks for joining us here this morning.

Good morning. Thanks for joining us here for Your Morning Brew. That was Gabby Moreno right there finishing up that set. That tune titled Solid Ground from her album Dusk from 2024. Betty LeVette before that, the great cover of the Bob Dylan tune Things Have Changed. She's coming to town. The KXCI Presents show on September 1st at 191 Tool. The Grey Boy All-Stars in that set with a track from their album from 2007, What Happened to Television. It was titled Give the Drummer Some More. Yeah. And Sienna Spyro starting us off. The new album Visitor. And a recent featured album of the week, we heard the song Material Lover. Great to be with you here on this Friday morning, on this 28th day of August 2026. This is Jim Blackwood. Always a pleasure to be here to bring you music. Stay tuned. We'll get to our vinyl revival coming up here for you next. And then coming up in 20 minutes, one more track from our featured album of the week, the new release from Robin Hitchcock. And don't forget, at 9 a.m., I'm joined by Dave LaRussa for the Friday morning feature, Random Access. 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SPF 26 is an all-day music festival and pool party Saturday, September 5th at Rancho Linda Vista in Oracle, Arizona. 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This has been a community impact announcement from 91.3 KXCI Tucson. Should mention in the background, I've been playing guitarist David Blake's new album, David Blake Quartets, the album titled Radio Casual, here in the background this week. All right, for our vinyl revival this morning, a classic. We'll go back to 1971. For this release, title track from The Doors album L.A. Woman, our vinyl revival this morning here on Your Morning Brew.

Good morning. It's 18 minutes right now, past 8 a.m. You are listening here to Your Morning Brew on KXCI. How about that? Two-song set. John Lee Hooker right there. Recorded live at the Keystone Palo Alto in September of 1977. Release that came out titled The Cream. Came out in 1978. John Lee Hooker with Rock Steady. And The Doors, back to 1971 with the title track from L.A. Woman, our vinyl revival for this morning. Got our featured album of the week queued up for you next, so keep it tuned to KXCI and Your Morning Brew. 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That includes places like Ironwood National Forest, Bears Ears National Monuments, and public lands that provide the freedom to hike, hunt, fish, and recreate in the outdoors. 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More information about the Wilderness Society and its work to protect America's wild places is available at wilderness.org. 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More information, a full calendar of events, and tickets for all events are available at hotelcongress.com. All right, time for our featured album of the week. It's a new release from Robin Hitchcock. It's titled The Confuser. And this tune is titled Yesterday's Rain. And boy, oh boy, did downtown get hit hard yesterday. I kind of just missed it all. And coming down here this morning, it kind of looks like there was a hurricane. And might as well have been. I imagine the wind gusts were right up there. Lots of trees down. And yeah, especially here in Armory Park. All right, well, anyway, John Lee Hooker was great. And now we have Robin Hitchcock for you. It's our featured album of the week on Your Morning Brew.

You're listening here to Your Morning Brew on KXCI. This is Jim Blackwood. That was Daniel Lanois that finished up the last set there with the tune Under the Heavy Sun. Also in there, we heard from a release that came out on Telarc Records back in the year 2000 titled Celebrating the Music of Weather Report. That was Mike Pope, Chuck Loeb, Take Six, and Jason Miles all together with their cover of Birdland. Calexico in that set, a single that came out in 2022 titled Rambler, and Robin Hitchcock starting off that last set. Our featured album of the week this week, we played the track Yesterday's Rain from the new album The Confuser. Great new release. We'll have a brand new featured album of the week for you next week, all week long at 8:20. Well, stay tuned. Coming up at the top of the hour, Dave LaRusso will be here to join me for our Friday morning feature, Random Access, here on Your Morning Brew. And of course, more great music all morning long. We'll have the music mix coming up from 10 to noon. And at noon, we take a break from the music to bring you Democracy Now! 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Betty is known for her soul and R&B vocal talents from the 1960s to today. More information for Betty LeVette at 191 Tool on September 1st can be found at rialtotheater.com. Got a 30% chance for showers and thunderstorms today after 5 p.m., but a 40% chance tonight. We're looking at 107 for our high temperature. 105 tomorrow for the high temperature with a 30% chance for showers and thunderstorms during the day and about a 60% chance tomorrow night. Sunday, right around 100 degrees for the high temperature with a 70% chance for showers and thunderstorms during the day and evening. And by Monday, we'll drop down to 97 degrees for a high temperature expected with continued good chance for showers and thunderstorms on Monday night, and Tuesday as well. Music now from the one and only and recently passed Dolly Parton. We lost her earlier this week. And this is a song from her titled Lonely Coming Down on Your Morning Brew.

0: Good morning. Thanks for joining us here for your morning brew on KXCI. It's KXCI Tucson, Real People, Real Radio. It's about a minute now before the top of the hour. That was Kevin Morby right there finishing up that set with the song Junebug. That's from his new album, Little Wide Open. Also in that set, Phoebe Bridgers, great new album, Lost Weekend. And the tune from that release we heard was titled The Governor's Waltz. In that long set, we heard from David Bazan, the tune Bless This Mess from his 2009 album, Cursed Branches. Lamb Chop from the new release, Punching the Clown. We heard the song Weekend. And we heard from Dolly Parton, the late Dolly Parton, starting off that last set with the tune Lonely Coming Down, that from the classic album Jolene from 1974. Well, stay tuned. Dave LaRusse is here for the Friday morning feature, Random Access, coming up in just a minute. 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Wrapping up in the background, guitarist David Blake and his quartet, Radio Casual, the name of the new release we've been playing for you here in the background.
1: Yeah, tasty stuff.
0: Yeah. Well, great to be here with you. It's great to have Dave LaRusse back with us for our Friday morning feature, Random Access.
1: Well, a very good morning to you, Jim Blackwood. A happy Friday to you. Glad you made it down here without getting blown away.
0: Oh, well, it certainly had passed.
1: Wow.
0: You missed it by a heartbeat. Brief and intense storm yesterday.
1: Nasty stuff downtown. I didn't get a drop of rain at my place. I live up in the Northwest, and you live out on the East Side.
0: Yeah, and nothing out there as well.
1: Yeah, so, but good morning to you. Always glad to be able to come here and help you finish out your week on the air, and always want to acknowledge the real people that comprise the Your Morning Brew audience. Good morning to you all as well. So, Jim, for today's show, as is sometimes the case, I'll find a song that I see if I can build a show around, and that was the case today. There are some songs that you'll never be able to build a show around. In fact, I've got a list running that maybe we'll get together of songs that I'll never be able to. And coming to mind right off the top of my head is Donovan's tune Barabba Jaggle. How many songs are titled Barabba Jaggle? I think there's only one. So maybe we'll get around to doing something like that someday. But for today, a song that I wanted to feature, and I'm not going to tell you which one it is. It'll pop up during the show somewhere along the line. But we're going to start off with the Jay Giles Band. I just finished reading, not too long ago, Peter Wolf's book titled Waiting on the Moon, and it's a great read. Peter, so much more than just the singer and songwriter in the Jay Giles Band. I mean, he has had an incredible life, and he's still going strong. In fact, I see he's going to be out on tour again.
0: That's great. Great to hear.
1: Absolutely.
0: Yeah.
1: And check out his book. It's called Waiting on the Moon. Peter Wolf. It came out last year, and it's a great read. So we've got the Jay Giles Band. I saw them once opening for Yes, of all bands. I guess they were both on the Atlantic label, so maybe a package tour, but I saw them.
0: Quite different opening act.
1: Well, hey, I saw Jay Giles kind of rocked your body, and then Yes kind of rocked your mind.
0: Yeah.
1: It was kind of an all-encompassing kind of thing. Saw them at Klein Hands Music Hall in Buffalo, New York, and that was a great show.
0: Yeah, I bet.
1: So, hey, the Jay Giles Band to start, and the tune here is Must Have Got Lost.

0: Well, I kind of lost track while we were talking there at the beginning of the show there, that I don't even think I mentioned what the theme of the show for today was, but we're...
1: Maybe you might have figured it out by now.
0: We might have figured it out by now. Granddaddy from the Someday album there, and the tune there, Lost on Ye Merry Way. Yeah, it's all about being lost as far as the Clash goes. You know, being lost in the supermarket from London Calling. A band from Detroit before that, Blanche, the name of the band. If We Can't Trust the Doctors, the title of the album that I took Another Lost Summer from. A lovely band. I don't know too much about them, but I love that album. And we started off with the Jay Giles Band, and I Musta Got Lost. That from, what was it, Nightmares? I took it from a best of.
1: Yeah, Nightmares and Other Tales from the Vinyl Jungle from 1974. So,
0: absolutely. And again, check out Peter Wolf's album, or his album, his book.
1: But check out his albums, too.
0: Check out his albums, too. They're all good. Yeah. Waiting on the Moon is the title of a Peter Wolf's book. So we'll continue on with our Lost theme. Next up, we've got Cat Power. She loves to do, you know, covers albums, and Jukebox was one of my favorites. And from it, a James Brown cover here. This is Lost Someone.

Mr. Hansen here on Random Access on your morning brew here on KXEI. Beck from the classic Sea Change. Beck dealing with Lost Causes there. Lost Cause, the title of the tune. Cowboy Junkies before that, from the album At the End of Paths Taken, their 2007 release, and the tune was titled Still Lost. Albert King before that, a classic from Albert King, a lovely cover of the Ivory Joe Hunter tune I Almost Lost My Mind, that from Albert's album Born Under a Bad Sign, that album recorded in the mid-60s in Memphis with Booker T and the MGs as the backup band there, with Isaac Hayes also contributing a little bit there, and the Memphis Horns as well, a classic from Albert King. And we started off with Cat Power, that from the Jukebox album, and her cover of Lost Someone, as it's all about things being lost this morning. So we'll continue on. Next up, we've got Hank Williams, recorded back in 1949, recorded at the WSM radio station, and originally released on an album titled Health and Happiness Shows. This is the Leon Payne composition, Lost Highway.

camps are for ages 9 to 17, and the camp takes place October 12th to the 15th. 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My name is Elva. Thanks so much for tuning in. This is the latest from Muna right here on 91.3 KXEI Tucson.

91.3 KXCI Tucson, KXCI.org. My name is Elva. Thanks so much for joining me this morning. Hope you're having a good Friday. Thanks for being a part of KXCI. I appreciate your support. Finishing out that set with Belle and Sebastian. That's one of my favorite. I love Belle and Sebastian. You may know this. I love Belle and Sebastian. Dear Catastrophe Waitress, 2003. That's one of my favorite tracks. Stay Loose. The lyrics. My word. Carlos Gardel in there, the legendary Argentino from 1928. Adios, muchachos. New music from Bedouin. Great release, Neon Summer Skin. We also had the English Beat with their classic, I Confess. And started out with new music from Muna. Dancing in the Wall is the name of their release. East Side Girls is a track, all right here on listener-supported community radio. Got more music. We'll get to some Alison Russell. Kevin Morby's got new music as well. And some music from the upcoming event at Hotel Congress. It's a benefit for KXCI. I hope you'll be able to make it out. September 5th, it's the Tucson Rock Lottery. I'll tell you more about it and play some music from some of the artists who will be part of that event. And I want to let you know that support for KXCI is provided by Tucson Subaru through the Subaru Love Promise. 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Originally fronted by Bob Marley, The Wailers have been a key act in the reggae scene since the 1970s. More information for The Wailers on September 10th can be found at rialtotheater.com. 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This has been a community impact announcement from 91.3 KXCI Tucson. My name's Elva. Thanks for joining me today on your community radio. We've got another great community event coming up Saturday, September 5th over at Hotel Congress. It's going to be on the Plaza stage. It is a Tucson Rock Lottery. It's a benefit for KXCI, and it's a great opportunity to support KXCI as well as supporting local musicians. It's going to be 25 local musicians. They create new bands. They practice all day, write some new songs, and do a cover. And then it all rolls out in the evening. Look forward to seeing you there. We're also going to be having an open house at our Congress Street studio right there in the lobby. We'll have staff and volunteers there playing music. Come say hello. It's going to be a great event and another way to support KXCI as well as local musicians. I've got a track for you right now from Female Gaze. And one of their band members, Nikki David, is going to be part of the Tucson Rock Lottery on September 5th. Thanks for tuning in to KXCI.

0: apron. I heard my mother sing her way back when I was a child.
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91.3 KXCI. You're tuned in to the Friday Morning Mix. My name's Elva. Thanks so much for joining me this morning. Happy that you are part of KXCI. And finishing out that set, Band of Horses. It's going back to 2007. They're coming to town. They'll be at the Rialto November 17th. The latest from the incredible Allison Russell. She's doing some great collaborations, pulling people up right along with her. The release is In the Hour of Chaos. Cold April was the name of that track. Played you a track from Female Gaze. They were formerly known as The Rifle. Local band taking part in next weekend's Tucson Rock Lottery. It's a benefit for KXCI Saturday, September 6th, 5th. All right, I will get it together, I promise you. There is a link in the playlist. There's information at kxci.org. It is on the plaza at Hotel Congress next Saturday night, a benefit for KXCI and a lot of great local musicians taking part in that. And that started out our set here. Plenty of music for you. That new Julia Jacklin, some classic music. I call it classic from the XX. And Dolly Parton is going to kick off the next set here. Letting you know that support for KXCI is provided by Mona's Danish Bakery on the northeast corner of Swan and Sunrise, featuring European baked goods, breads, pastries, cakes, and sandwiches. Mona's, home of the Danish Kringle, offers a full breakfast and is open Tuesday through Saturday from 6:30 a.m. to 3 p.m. and Sundays from 7 to 2. 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And the Second Chance Tucson Job and Resource Fair takes place Thursday, September 10th from noon to 4 at the Tucson Convention Center Grand Ballroom. More than 40 employers and 50 resource tables will offer employment opportunities and resources for people impacted by the justice system. 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This has been a community impact announcement from 91.3 KXCI Tucson. The legend that is Dolly Parton. I don't have a lot to add to what people have already said. Just an amazing, amazing human being. But I have a track for you. It is, she's teaming up with David Hidalgo from Los Lobos. So I wanted to play this track because I feel that these are two artists, Los Lobos and Dolly Parton, that never forgot where they came from. And they are covering Freddie Fender's Before the Next Teardrop Falls. I've got it right here for you on 91.3 KXCI Tucson. This one goes out to you and all of those who love Dolly Parton right here, 91.3 KXCI.

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You're tuned into the Friday Mix. My name is Elva. Thanks so much for joining me this morning. Thanks for being a part of community radio right here at KXCI.org. Finishing out that set with classic Chiffons, My Boyfriend's Back. New music from Jalen Gonda. Great, great, great release. Doctrine of Love is the name of the album. And some expats. I call them local. They're out of Bisbee, going back to 2018. I don't know if you make it over to Silver City often or not, but I was there not too long ago, and they happened to be playing. It was really fun. Got to chat with them and talk to the expats. Really great local band out of Bisbee, Arizona. Hermanos Gutierrez from their newest release. Beautiful instrumental, Los Andes is the name of that track. And we started out with just a tribute to the legendary Dolly Parton and partnering with Los Lobos band member David Hidalgo, covering Freddie Fender's Before the Next Teardrop Falls. Got lots more music for you in this last set here before I turn it over to Research Matters, The Bridge Mix, all your Friday favorites. We'll get to some Nilufer Yanya. You know, I've got that Billy String. There's also Queens of the Stone Age new music out, Alabama Shake. So much great music. Want to share it all with you. And letting you know that support for KXCI is provided by Spadefoot Nursery, offering native plants, domestic edible plants, and botanical curiosities. 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

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Back to the music with Amadou and Mariam right here on 91.3 KXCI Tucson. My name's Elva. Thanks so much for joining me.

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Happy that you're along with me. Hope you're having a good Friday. Take it easy out there. And the music's going to continue, all the programming right here on KXCI. In that last set, we had Amadou and Mariam, a brand new release from Julia Jacqueline, and Juan Luis Guerra, El Dominicano, with Ojalá Que Llueva Café, going back to 1989. Keep it tuned right here. We've got Research Matters, Hightower, Democracy Now!, The Bridge Mix, and all your Friday favorites right here on independent, listener-supported community radio. My name's Elva. Thanks so much for being a part of KXCI.

0: From KXEI Community Media, this is Research Matters. My name is Bridget Thumb, and I have the privilege of being able to speak with academic researchers from all over our region. Today, we are speaking with a research technician from the University of Arizona, Nick Mortimer. Welcome, Nick. Tell us about the lab you're working in.
1: I work in the lab of Ross Buchan, and I'm really grateful for Ross because I was doing other kinds of research, and my old PI, Dr. Daniela Zarnescu, moved universities, and I was sort of without a place in a lab for my last year. And you know, I spoke with Ross, and he sort of took me in and showed me this project, and I fell in love with it.
0: Nick, what kinds of things are you researching at the lab?
1: I study a really cool facet of cellular biology as it pertains to the matchmaking of little molecules called proteins. They're doing all the metabolism, doing all the cool structure, but they hardly work alone. And in fact, lots of proteins have to find buddies, have to find partners in order to do their awesome functions.
0: Oh, so they need that special someone.
1: Those proteins certainly need that special someone. And so yeast, which is the yeast you might be familiar with in making bread, is a model organism that I use to sort of study this cool aspect of cellular matchmaking.
0: So when you look at a piece of bread, there's love in it.
1: Yes, there's so much love in a piece of bread.
0: Can you explain how that works?
1: For sure. So you might have one little friend made over here in no man's land, and another little friend made here in the big city. You want to have that friend made in the country and that friend in the big city come together in order to find, you know, love and do their cool, awesome function, which could be something like making a cell move in one direction or something like that. But the cell doesn't know how to bring, you know, little old country guy and little old city girl together. And so what we need is Cupid's arrow. And Cupid's arrow might be in the form of mRNA, which you might be familiar with in terms of like the COVID vaccine, for example. mRNA is not only the hospital that gives birth to Fred in the country and Sally in the city, but it also might tell them that they're going to meet in some place and fulfill out their function in the cell. mRNA is Cupid.
0: What is the benefit of knowing how mRNA is basically in charge of all the proteins' lives?
1: Not always are the coming together of two partners a good thing. You know, you can have a lot of bad relationships. For example, in cancer, you might have a couple bad relationships that might give rise to something like cancerous cells. So understanding how to stop bad relationships in a cell by telling that mRNA to say, no, don't put these two proteins together, is a potential way to treat something like cancer.
0: When it comes to making the world a better place, I think this research really does matter.
1: For certain.
0: What do you do when you're not researching, Nick?
1: I love to go hiking around Tucson, and I have two cute little kitties named Quid and Aster, who I deeply love.
0: Well, send in love to Aster and Quid.
1: Thank you.
0: You've been listening to Research Matters. Our guest today has been research technician from the University of Arizona, Nick Mortimer. Thank you so much for joining us today, Nick.
1: Thank you so much for having me.
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0: This is Democracy Now!
1: There can be dead bodies buried underneath the rubble, the floodwaters that flowed from above. There could be bodies buried.
0: Nearly 2,000 people are dead or missing in Nepal after a mountaintop glacier collapsed, causing catastrophic flooding. There could be more. We'll go to Kathmandu for the latest and speak with a climate expert. But first to Texas, where Congressman Joaquin Castro is calling for the Dilley Family Immigration Jail to be shut down.
2: Every single day that a child spends in Dilley, they are traumatized.
0: And finally, to a new documentary about preserving language, culture, and dubbing Disney's The Lion King into Quechua.
3: There are so many great movies we've all enjoyed. So why the hell can't the Quechua children enjoy them too?
0: The documentary is called Rumasimi, and it's opening nationwide. All that and more coming up. Welcome to Democracy Now!, democracynow.org, The War and Peace Report. I'm Amy Goodman. In Nepal, more than 500 people have been confirmed dead after a massive wall of water, mud, and debris crashed through a Himalayan river valley on the border with Tibet. The AP reports more than 1,500 people are still missing. Nepali police issued a fresh alert Friday, warning new floods could rush into already devastated areas. This comes as the desperate search for survivors continues. We'll go to Kathmandu, Nepal, later in the broadcast to speak with a climate expert. Iranian officials say Tehran is preparing a list of conditions needed to reopening shipping through the Strait of Hormuz. A spokesperson for the Islamic Revolutionary Guard Corps said Iran would only reopen the waterway if the U.S. lifted its blockade of Iranian ports while paying compensation and removing sanctions. Today marks the six-month anniversary of the joint U.S.-Israeli attacks on Iran. At the time, President Trump called the strikes a short-term excursion, promising they would end within weeks. Meanwhile, the Washington Post reports CIA Director John Ratcliffe's secret trip to Moscow earlier this week was preceded by fresh U.S. intelligence indicating the Kremlin sees the United States as weakened by the Iran war. This comes as the Associated Press reports the Pentagon faces a beyond critical shortage of Patriot missile interceptors in Europe after exhausting most of its supply defending U.S. bases and Israel from Iranian drones and missiles. Israel's carrying out renewed airstrikes on southern Lebanon, where health officials report a woman was killed just 48 hours after her wedding. The newlywed's home was also destroyed in the attack on the Nabatea district. Six people were wounded by Israeli strikes, including a child, a woman, and two elderly people. In the Gaza Strip, an Israeli drone attack killed three members of the same family north of Khan Yunis earlier today. This follows Israeli strikes a day earlier that killed three Palestinians and wounded several others. On Thursday, Israeli Defense Minister Israel Katz renewed his threat to target any Palestinian seen flying balloons or kites over Gaza, declaring, quote, any launch is a terrorist act. His threats have forced parents to enforce a ban on flying kites.
3: They have been deprived of education, which is the most essential pillar for children and for human beings. Should they even be deprived of this simple toy, the simplest toy that we can provide for them at the lowest cost, the Israeli enemy has banned them from using.
0: The Trump administration sent a second deportation flight to Haiti in the past week as officials rapidly expand the removal of thousands of Haitians after the end of temporary protected status, TPS. The flight landed Thursday in the city of Cap-Haïtien as the main international airport in Port-au-Prince has been deemed too dangerous due to gang violence. More than 50 people were on board, including children as young as 1 year old and several children born in the U.S. and Brazil. As the Trump administration ramps up deportations to Haiti, federal immigration agents have flooded Springfield, Ohio, home to a large Haitian community and target of Trump's repeated racist attacks. Haitian residents are living in fear as masked ICE agents and unmarked cars snatch community members off the streets. This is Springfield resident Jen Castro addressing the city council during a public comment period on Tuesday.
4: Springfield is afraid, not of crime, but of ICE. Afraid of a car in the driveway that is not a neighbor's. Afraid to drop kids at school. Afraid to go to work. Afraid to sit in a pew on Sunday. That fear is real. It is happening right now, and some of you have decided it doesn't concern you. That is not good enough anymore. If you have to talk yourself out of caring when a father is zip-tied in front of his own children, the problem is not empathy, it is you.
0: That was Jen Castro. In Minnesota, Hennepin County Attorney Mary Moriarty is demanding the capture of ICE agent Christian Castro, who Texas released from custody Thursday and is in Texas after a judge blocked Minnesota's extradition bid. Castro is accused of firing his gun and wounding a Venezuelan man, Julio Cesar Sosa Celis, in the leg. This is Moriarty.
5: I am told that Governor Abbott claims to be tough on crime. How exactly is he tough on crime by manipulating an extradition process that is supposed to be administrative? To protect a man who shot into a house with children inside, lied about it, and is under investigation by the federal government.
0: President Trump signed an executive order Thursday declaring Lake Ontario will be renamed Lake of America, effective immediately. Trump's order came days after the White House imposed tariffs of 50% on $20 billion worth of Canadian goods. Trump's order drew support from MAGA politicians and ridicule from Democrats. New York Governor Kathy Hochul wrote, quote, "An acronym for the Great Lakes used to be HOMES. Thanks to Donald Trump, it's now SHAME," she wrote. SHAME would stand for Superior Huron America, Michigan, and Erie. In Michigan, Democratic U.S. Senate candidate Dr. Abdullah El Sayed published a map showing Lake Michigan renamed Lake Florida, a dig at his opponent Mike Rogers, who splits time between Michigan and Florida. A publisher, editor, and reporter at the federally funded news organization Stars and Stripes are suing the Pentagon, claiming Defense Secretary Pete Hegseth and other top officials had them fired over their critical reporting. The firings came after Stars and Stripes broke news about poor conditions, low morale, and mental health crises aboard the USS Abraham Lincoln during its unprecedented deployment to the Middle East. President Trump called the reports fake news. In April, the White House fired Stars and Stripes independent ombudsman Jacqueline Smith without an official reason. The U.S. Navy is considering renaming an aircraft carrier after President Trump once its construction is complete. CNN first reported the plan, which would see the warship's name change from the USS Doris Miller, honoring an enlisted African-American sailor who helped defend U.S. forces during Japan's 1941 attack on Pearl Harbor. Meanwhile, Justice Department lawyers have suggested the Trump administration might demolish the John F. Kennedy Center for the Performing Arts unless the government is allowed to follow through with its plans for the site, which include adding the words renovated and restored by President Donald J. Trump to the building's exterior. That's despite a federal judge's order to remove Donald Trump's name from the Kennedy Center, which has already happened. On Thursday, Commerce Secretary Howard Lutnick defended Trump's plans. He spoke to reporters outside a federal court as a protester nearby chanted shame.
6: If President Trump was the construction manager, if he agreed to do it, we could get this done. But if he didn't agree to do it, what would we do? The board would have to hire a construction manager, spend them tens of millions of dollars, and the building would, of course, run over time and over budget.
0: And newly published financial disclosure forms reveal President Trump made more than 1,000 stock transactions in June, with many of the trades involving the same energy companies that were reaping record windfall profits from the U.S. and Israeli war in Iran. Trump also traded in artificial intelligence stocks like NVIDIA and drug manufacturers, including Eli Lilly and Merck. And those are some of the headlines. This is Democracy Now!, democracynow.org, The War and Peace Report. I'm Amy Goodman in New York with Juan Gonzalez in Chicago. Hi, Juan.
7: Hi, Amy, and welcome to all of our listeners and viewers across the country and around the world.
0: In a moment, we're going to be going to Nepal to talk about the massive devastation from a glacier that broke off. Now, at least 2,000 people are dead or missing. But first, we go to Texas. Calls to shut down the Dilley Immigration Processing Center in South Texas continue to grow following the detention and deportation of Victor Martinez Nieto, along with his 5-year-old son, Liam. The arrest happened just days before Liam was set to start kindergarten. They've both been deported to Mexico. According to the family's lawyer, Liam's dad begged officers to let his son go as they were arrested on their way to soccer practice in Austin last week. His father wanted Liam to be released to his mom, but ICE reportedly refused. We go now to San Antonio, Texas, where we're joined by Democratic Congressmember Joaquin Castro, who requested to visit Liam and his father in custody, but ICE denied the request. Last month, Congressmember Castro led a group of more than 110 Democratic House members in a nationwide call to end the immigration jail in Dilley. He's joining us now from a car in San Antonio on his way to a meeting. Congressmember Castro, we thank you for taking these minutes to be with us. Talk about what you're demanding. Today, you're headed to Dilley once again.
8: Yeah, great to be with y'all. This will be my 9th inspection of Dilley this year, and I join 110 other Democrats in calling for the United States government to shut down the Dilley Detention Center. It is, to me, it represents the commodification of child imprisonment. You have kids as young as 2 months old who have been in prison there, and every child that's put in there, every woman, every person, there are American investors who are making money off of their imprisonment, but most especially the children. So I got asked by some of ICE leadership to meet with them at Dilley, and I'm going to go do that this morning.
7: And Congressman, the Texas Tribune reported earlier this month that immigrant children are held at Dilley 5 times longer than a court order allows. Can you talk about that situation, especially the case of Liam Tadeo, the 5-year-old boy, and his father, Victor Martinez Nieto?
8: Yeah, I tried to visit with Liam and his father last Friday and got his mother's permission to meet with him, and still ICE refused to let me meet with him. I then told them that I wanted to visit with Liam and his father today during my inspection, and they, of course, deported him in the last few days. And so this is an agency that has become very abusive, that has absolutely gone rogue, and that should be disbanded.
7: And Congressman, could you comment also about how a judge has blocked Minnesota's bid to extradite Christian Castro, an ICE agent accused of firing his gun and wounding a Venezuelan man in the leg?
8: Yeah, absolutely. And to finish up on your last question, there's something known as the Florida Settlement Agreement that says that children should only be held in these detention centers for up to 20 days. And ICE right now is going well over that limit. I've met with kids who have been there 3 months, 7 months, 10 months. And so this is really abusive, and it's traumatizing a lot of kids. With respect to Christian Castro, who is in the Rio Grande Valley, he was up in Minnesota, was one of the ICE agents from Texas up in Minnesota. And just so we understand what he did, he shot into a closed door of a house where there were six people, including children, and ended up shooting a man. And then on top of that, he lied about it and got caught. And so the Texas Rangers, when he came back to Texas, arrested him, and he was in jail awaiting extradition at the request of Minnesota. Governor Greg Abbott, who's one of the most corrupt governors in the country, refused to do that based purely on politics. And so, unfortunately, that agent was released yesterday from jail and is presumably in Texas, but is also a flight risk.
0: Congressman Castro, we also want to ask about yet another case. Earlier this year, you nominated David Garcia to the U.S. Naval Academy. His mother, Maria, is now jailed at Dilley. ICE took her into custody during her green card review. You're demanding her immediate release. What can you tell us about her?
8: The Trump administration, it's clear, is also targeting military families. We've seen this kind of story come up now several times. David Garcia is an outstanding young man from San Antonio in my congressional district, and I nominated him to the U.S. Naval Academy, and he's there right now. Unfortunately, his mom had been granted parole in place and showed up for her green card interview. And when she did, ICE took her. And now she's sitting in that Dilley trailer prison as her son is at the U.S. Naval Academy as we speak. And so I've been in contact with ICE. I'm working on his mom, Maria's case. And, I'm hoping to see her today, but we were still working out getting all of the privacy and permission forms that we need. That's the thing. You've got this young man who is serving his country, who absolutely represents the best of us, his mom that was doing everything right, as they say, and still Donald Trump and his administration, with the help of governors like Greg Abbott, are targeting them.
0: And then also let me ask you about this story that has gotten some attention. The father of the U.S. Navy sailor, now in his ninth month of deployment aboard the USS Abraham Lincoln, the father was detained by ICE recently. He's since been released, but the apprehension of Luis Manuel Aviles in Key West, Florida, is part of a broader effort by the Trump administration to end immigration protections for the families and relatives of U.S. service members. Your response his son, Joshua Aviles, what they have been through on the USS Abraham Lincoln has been unbelievable. And here he's gone through that. Then his father's detained. He writes on social media, "This is heartbreaking for me. I don't know how I can mentally continue working 12 plus hours days, knowing my dad is somewhere, possibly being treated like a criminal. My dad's only crime was coming to this country to give my siblings and me a better life." There was public outcry. His father was released. And then you have the story of another active duty U.S. soldier whose wife was deported to Honduras. Christy Mariari Villafranca Trejo, the wife of Army Sergeant Hedar Leonel Tercias Juarez and mother of their six-year-old daughter, was deported Monday. She left 10 years ago from Honduras due to violent crime in the country. At least the seventh spouse or parent of an active duty military member to be removed from the United States, with more than 50 cases of immediate family of U.S. service members placed in federal immigration detention, according to the Associated Press. What are you calling for, Congressmember Cass?
8: Well, most of all, I'm calling on the Trump administration to stop targeting military families and the relatives of service members, to stop targeting them. These are folks who are honorably serving our country, and at a minimum, and their families, again, are people who have not committed any crimes, have not done anything wrong. They should be granted those protections. And so it's absolutely shameful and disgusting that Stephen Miller and Donald Trump and these folks are going after their family members.
7: And finally, Congressman, I wanted to ask you also, it's been 2 months since the fatal shooting of Lorenzo Salgado Araujo in Houston, the 52-year-old Mexican father of three U.S. citizen sons who was killed by ICE agents as he was commuting to work. Has there been any update in that? We understand that a possible new witness has come forward.
8: Yeah, my understanding is the Harris County DA, has compiled a lot of evidence and a lot of the facts surrounding the case. And from what I understand, they may be close to, I think they're bringing witnesses into a grand jury and hopefully close to an indictment. You know, I said early on that when ICE, when law enforcement, when they have the facts on their side, when it's clear from the video evidence that somebody pulled out a gun and was trying to harm them, when they saved somebody from a flooding car successfully, you know, when the evidence supports their case, they tend to put that evidence out, the video evidence out right away. Here, ICE did not put out a single second of video evidence. And to me, that was a strong suggestion that they understand that their ICE agents did wrong. And so I hope that those folks will be held accountable.
0: Congressmember Joaquin Castro, thank you so much for being with us. You can get out of your car and go to your meeting now. Democratic congressman from Texas representing San Antonio, calling for the Dilley immigration jail to be shut down. Coming up, we go to Nepal, where a devastating flood from a collapsed glacier has led to hundreds of dead and well over 1,000 people missing. We'll speak with a climate expert. Stay with us. 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Since 1996, KXCI has been the home of Democracy Now! 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

0: This is Democracy Now!, democracynow.org. I'm Amy Goodman with Juan Gonzalez. We turn now to Nepal, where at least 547 people are confirmed dead. Over 1,300 people are still missing after a glacial collapse sent a wall of ice, mud, and rock into a Himalayan river, which triggered catastrophic flooding in the Nepal-Tibet border region, sweeping away entire communities. Water levels along the river at one point rose by as much as 27 feet over half an hour. As the desperate search for survivors continues, heavy rain and risk of secondary flooding of complicated rescue operations, Chinese authorities warned Friday a lake formed by the landslide could breach its banks and cause another flood downstream in Nepal. This is David Fisher, who leads the Red Cross in Nepal.
1: And so we are operating on still estimated figures, but we believe that at least 93,000 people have been affected and are in great need. We're, of course, very, very concerned about the secondary flood.
0: Nepali authorities say they've rescued over 3,700 people so far. The bodies of the dead swept away by the floods are being found far downstream. Meanwhile, local morgues are running out of space to store the bodies until they're identified. Among the missing are hundreds of foreign tourists, many of whom were on their way to a popular pilgrimage site sacred to Hindus, Buddhists, and Jains. There are up to 100 tourists from the United States missing. This is an evacuated Indian tourist describing her escape from the flood.
2: We saw the gush of water all the way, dirty mud, rising all the way four-story high. We ran for our life. We ran 500 steps all the way up the mountain to be safe.
3: Did you hear something before you saw the mudslide? What was it? Please explain.
2: Like waterfall, it felt like a boulder falling down. Like when a boulder hits water, what happens? That's what it was, a big, big rock. When it hits water, what happens? It comes a hole in. So we were thinking it's earthquake. Well, but we still don't know, because I was also told that, this is more like a glacier burst. That's what I think the army folks told us. So we have to go with what they say, so I don't know.
0: Geologists say the flash floods were set off by a landslide and glacial avalanche so powerful it set off its own seismic signal. Climate scientists warn the region is warming much faster than the global average, leading to the rapid retreat of glaciers. For the latest on how this catastrophic flooding relates to climate change, we go now to Kathmandu, Nepal, where we're joined by climate expert Sunil Acharya, the Just Transition lead at the nonprofit Recourse. Thank you so much, Sunil, for joining us. I know you're outside a hospital. If you can describe the scene there and also talk about how all of this relates to climate change. At this point, we have numbers up to 2,000 between the dead and the missing.
4: So I'm standing right in front of a government hospital here in Kathmandu, where they are bringing hordes of people who have died or who are severely injured. This is an unprecedented situation in here. The devastation caused by the flood that happened on Wednesday is unimaginable, in the sense that the scale of devastation it has done is huge. The exact cause of this flooding, as scientists have now started to tell, was because a huge ice mass fell off, and that triggered the flooding, because it carried the huge amount of water, the rocks and debris along the way, washing away hundreds of villages, huge number of bridges and road infrastructure, and also hydropower stations. Though it seems like it's unimaginable when we see the footages coming in. However, scientists and civil society have been warning about the very fact that these kind of events might happen in the Himalayas is no news. The scientists and civil society have been telling to the global community that these kind of events can happen because of the climate crisis, and this is the result of the delayed global action to deal with climate change.
5: And Nepal has lost nearly a third of its total ice volume over the last three decades. Could you explain?
4: Yeah, that's true. The Nepal Himalayas are, warming at the rate that is higher than the global average. The ice caps in the mountains and the glacier in there are melting in a rapid scale that's leading to a number of flood disasters every year. For example, this particular flooding event is the third in the row in the same catchment area. There are several other glacial lakes which are in the verge of explosion or melting. That means we are living in a situation wherein we can say that there's a time bomb it has to Nepal, wherein the communities who didn't cause anything to cause climate crisis are bearing the brunt of this crisis, wherein the number of people being killed, the number of properties being damaged has been, way beyond we can adapt to. This also shows that the climate crisis has reached a stage wherein there is a very hard limit to adaptation, and the loss and damage is resulting. But again, the global community or the developed countries which have historically contributed to the climate crisis are complacent in this causing the situation like this. They are still, trying to not act upon and deal with the crisis in acting to reduce the greenhouse gas emissions urgently.
5: And given how quickly this unfolded, Nepal has an early flood warning system that relies on a network of river gauges. How well did that work?
4: So see, the suddenness of this event was so quick that the ice mass fell off. Usually the early warning system that Nepal has are used to monitor the slow surge of water flow. But this was an explosion that happened in a very quick succession, and then the river surge that happened was so fast that even the monitoring stations were swept away before they were able to send the early warning situation. That also means that the early warning system that has been installed, despite the fact that Nepal also lacks sufficient resources to put in place the early warning system, put in place the monitoring system, there's one fact. But again, another fact is what we've witnessed is that these monitoring systems, which were supposed to work at the usual time, no longer work because of the climate change. The hazard profile had changed, the behavior of the hazard had changed. That's why it is very difficult for the existing early warning system to work.
0: Our last question to you, Sunil. The U.S. is historically the largest greenhouse gas emitter. China currently the largest greenhouse gas emitter. Nepal, to say the least, contributes almost not at all to greenhouse gases, which lead to the warming of the planet. If you can comment on this and where we go from here as you face possibly another flood in Nepal.
4: As you say, it's a glaring example of climate injustice. Nepal contributes less than 0.1% of to the global greenhouse gas emissions. However, the number and magnitude of disasters we are facing is rising day by day, and also the fact that the country, which is already having to force to shift the very scarce resources it has from health and education to deal with disasters that come year after year, is very bleak. But also the fact that there's already a warning up there, the water level has already risen, and there might be another flooding event that can happen right away as we speak. But as the crisis is unfolding, we can see that there will be the number of such events that will happen. That also means that people and communities will be left in a situation wherein there is no way to deal with this crisis. And this also reflects the fact that there is loss and damage that is happening, and it is reality. And it also shows to the fact that the historically responsible countries such as the US need to urgently compensate for the damage that has created because of this crisis.
0: Sunil Acharya, our deepest condolences on what has happened to your country with on the border with Nepal and Tibet. And, of course, we'll continue to follow this issue. Climate and public policy specialist speaking to us from Kathmandu. He's the Just Transition lead at the nonprofit Recourse. This is Democracy Now!, democracynow.org, the War and Peace Report. I'm Amy Goodman with Juan Gonzalez. Before we move on with the show, I wanted to say a few words about my absence from the show this week. I took time off following a minor but important medical procedure known as Mohs surgery. That's M-O-H-S, microscopic surgery, to remove some skin cells on my nose that tested positive for squamous cell cancer. The procedure was painless using only minimal local anesthesia, and it went well. I got the stitches out yesterday and now have Steristrips across the bridge of my nose, a kind of post-surgical Band-Aid. But I decided to come back on because I think it's important that we are not, you know, we don't have to be picture perfect on TV or video. We are not plastic. We are people, and people get by in all sorts of ways around the world, and I think it's important not to hide. The good news is, in my case, we caught the problem in time. The medical team that treated me are confident they removed all the cancerous cells, and in medical terms, it means the edges are clear. And I'm really grateful to everyone here at Democracy Now! For covering me this week, especially my New York-based co-host Nermeen Sheikh and Anjali Kamat, our editorial director Mike Burke, who managed everything, Charina Nadura, Tamaria Studio, thank you so much, Dina Guzder, the whole team, and Juan, of course, always thank you. It was a real treat watching the show from home with my dog Zazu by my side. Oh, I want to emphasize that the problem was caught in time. But too often people don't realize that a spot, a bump on their skin, a mole or a blemish anywhere, or just a rough spot, something scaly, might be cancerous. We don't have to be squeamish about squamous cell carcinoma or basal cell carcinoma unless it's not caught in time. Do your dermatology checks every year. And now with climate change, with the earth heating, with the increased exposure to the sun, there's an increase in skin cancer. And Juan, as you so prophetically warned after the 9/11 attacks here in New York, the level of toxins downtown were devastating. And skin cancers like squamous cell cancer went way up, especially downtown. Back then, Democracy Now! Was the closest national broadcast to Ground Zero, broadcasting from the Firehouse studios of DCTV. Well, enough of this story. So thanks again to everyone. It's great to be back covering the important stories of the day. Now on with the show, Juan, and if you can tell us about your fabulous new report on Chicago.
5: Yes, Amy. Well, first, it's great to have you back. I spent the past year working with a team of researchers at the University of Illinois Chicago's Great Cities Institute, tracking how the city of Chicago spent more than $16 billion, that's billion dollars, in property tax revenues over the past 40 years. Ostensibly, the money was supposed to revitalize the city's physical infrastructure, through an economic development tool most people have never heard of. It's a financing tool known as tax increment financing that is supposedly a self-financing tool that's been used by hundreds of local governments across the United States. But Chicago is far and away the biggest user of it among all major cities. The program allows a municipality to fight urban blight by designating an area within its boundary, within the city, as a TIF district, and then using all future increased property taxes in that area to pay for infrastructure like roads, parks, sewer systems, provide incentives for private development. Well, we found that Chicago's TIF program became a runaway project with more than 180 different TIF districts created throughout the city. In fact, the program was diverting an extraordinary share of taxes that would normally go to basic services and public schools and instead went into TIF projects. And it drove up property taxes for all property owners in Chicago by an average of 13.7% over the 10-year period that we studied. And we found also that 90% of this increased taxes would have occurred anyway without the TIF program. And meanwhile, the TIF districts took in almost as much in property taxes last year as Chicago's corporate fund did to fund the police, fire, health, housing, with the average homeowner paying hundreds of dollars a year and thousands over the 10-year period in extra taxes. We also found that the past four mayoral administrations, TIF funding has actually exacerbated economic inequities throughout the city, pouring more than half of the billions of dollars that it collected into downtown neighborhoods, while the 70 other community areas around the city were left to share the other half. And there was very little accountability to the public and clear reporting on how the money was spent. So now we're faced a situation where the school system is constant every year, doesn't have enough money to fund itself. The city itself has funding gaps, but yet the TIF districts are sitting on $3 billion in cash in their accounts, and they're flush with cash. So this is going to become a big issue because Chicago is about to enter into another mayoral race early next year. We found that Mayor Brandon Johnson has made some positive reforms to the TIF program, but not enough. And the issue of all this TIF money is going to certainly be a subject of debate as we enter the mayoral season in Chicago next year.
0: Well, Juan, we're going to link to your report, the Great Cities Institute at Chicago, at democracynow.org, Chicago's runaway development tool. Coming up, a new documentary about preserving language, culture, and dubbing the Lion King into Quechua. It's called Runasimi. Stay with us. 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

0: Stars of Fire by Adrienne Villanova. This is Democracy Now!, democracynow.org. I'm Amy Goodman. Half of the world's 7,000 spoken languages could be lost by the end of the century. Experts estimate a language is lost every 2 weeks. Quechua is the most widely spoken indigenous language in the Americas, with approximately 7 to 10 million speakers, primarily in Peru, Bolivia, and Ecuador. But as with so many indigenous languages, Quechua is still vulnerable due to broader cultural pressures and discrimination. We turn now to the documentary film, Runasimi. The film follows Fernando Valencia, a Peruvian voice actor, indigenous activist, radio host, and single dad, who's dubbed many online clips of animated movies into Quechua from his home in Cusco, Peru. The film follows as Fernando pursues his most ambitious goal yet, to fully dub Disney's animated classic, The Lion King, into Quechua with the help of his 8-year-old son, Dylan. This is the trailer for the film.
1: Thank you for calling the Walt Disney Company. How may I assist you?
2: Hi, my name is Fernando Valencia, and I'm calling from Cusco, Peru, in South America. And I have a project that consists of dubbing a Disney film to a language that has never had a dubbed version. The language I'm referring to is Quechua, which is the second official language here in Peru.

0: in different communities.
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2: Y a Pancho Mocaba.
3: This will all be mine.
4: Ya, está bien.
0: That's good. Pero but you sound like a teenage Simba.
4: De 12 años, como que es más.
0: There are so many great movies we've all enjoyed. So why the hell can't the Quechua children enjoy them too? Just don't do it like this. Let me show you. This will be mine. Like that. I will never let this language die. It's more than a language. It's a worldview.
5: Él es mi motor.
0: He is my motivation. He pushes me to do this. I think that if it wasn't for him, I probably wouldn't be here, and none of this would have happened. Noca means I. It comes from the heart. I've been playing around with my voice since I was a kid, and now I want to use it for this.
3: And this will all be mine?
0: Exactly.
6: That's the trailer for the documentary film Runasimi, which will be playing in New York this weekend at the Firehouse Cinema downtown. I had the chance to sit down with the film's director, Augusto Zagata, and the film's subjects, Fernando Valencia and his son Dylan Valencia, in New York this year. I began by asking Augusto about the making of the film, specifically about the meaning of the title Runasimi.
7: Runasimi means language of the people in Quechua. So that's how Quechua people would refer to their language themselves. And yeah, it's been an amazing journey to work on this film next to Fernando and Dylan and their whole team for the last 8 years. I have almost 9 years in the making of this film. And I won't lie, it took us a little bit longer than we expected, but I wouldn't change anything of how we've done this. And on the question of why this film is important, this is a film about Quechua. Quechua is a language spoken by 10 million people. It's the most spoken indigenous language in all of South America and our region. Four of them live in Peru. And a lot of people don't know that about this language. So to me, it was important to shine a light in Fernando's project, because I feel like through his project, we use that anecdote to explore bigger themes, such as language discrimination. And we also see the story of Fernando passing his cultural heritage to his son. I think this is an urgent story because people right now in Peru, indigenous people, they are not, I think, treated fairly in general in Peru.
6: You yourself are Peruvian, Peruvian American.
7: I am Peruvian. My mother is from Cusco, but I am from Lima. I am not Quechua and I am not indigenous. But I've had the honor, you know, to be able to tell Fernando's story. Fernando himself is Quechua. And I think this story is important and urgent because indigenous people in Peru are fighting for basic rights to, you know, like having water, electricity, healthcare, education in their own language. And so somebody could think that this is not important, but they also have the right to access of entertainment in their own language. So to me, it was important to shine a light in Fernando's story and just be able to emphasize the power of film as a medium for oral language and to try to maintain it alive.
6: If you, Fernando, can talk about why it's so important to translate what you do, these films from Western culture, and not always, because you're doing things translating from Spanish into Quechua as well in Peru. Talk about where you grew up and why you do what you do.
8: Thank you so much. First of all, I want to say Alilian Chupanay Imeinalian Kashanki, no kaiko ancha kusis kankashai kutarikuiku kai Mosok York ni mancha is like New York but in Quechua, Mosok York, kai yaktapi hinaspam wilyasaiki. I am gonna tell you my story. I was born in the Cusco City, but I passed my first years with my mother in the countryside. She was a teacher. She is retired, and so that's where I learned the Quechua, because in the 90s most kids in the countryside just spoken Quechua. So

0: Now they speak Spanish as well, and that's how I learned to speak Quechua. And then when I was around 25, I guess, I saw kids watching movies in the countryside, because most of them, they don't have TV, they don't have internet. Actually, they just have the TV, the device, and the DVD reproducer, and then they go to the city, sell some stuff, food, potatoes, or whatever they harvest, and then the parents bring them. They can't afford toys or things like that for their entertainment, and they just buy discs of movies, and this is the entertainment. But what I saw, it's they saw the movies in Spanish, in Spain, David movies, and then they even don't understand what was going on in the movie.
1: So they just watch.
0: They just watch and laugh with some physical jokes, you know, but they didn't understand. And then I asked him, hey, what's going on in the movie? And he said, I don't know, right? And that's why I decided to, hey, why if I try do the same voices and create the dubbing process for this in a short clip? And the response of these kids was really, really amazing, because they finally understood, but just a short clip. That's why we decided to, hey, why if we dub a full movie, right? And here is why. Because most of the indigenous language hasn't written. They don't have the way to write. In Quechua, it's the same. And then most of the communication is oral. Right, and then how I can figure out to preserve the language without writing? It's we have this device, the phones, the audiovisual, the media now, and I say, okay, this is the way how I can preserve the language, because it's losing.
1: I want to go to clip number two. It's you describing why speaking in Quechua, preserving this language, is so important.
2: Our language, Quechua, to me, it's like life itself. In Spanish, I can say many things, but in Quechua, I can say what I really feel. What truly comes from my heart.
3: There's the bull.
2: Quechua speakers have always been treated like second-class citizens. In the past, people would have to speak it in secret. To this day, when you speak Quechua, people will look at you like you are worthless. That's why people won't speak it. That's why we are losing it.
1: That's another clip from Runasimi. Translated into English from Quechua means the language of the people. And we're speaking to Augusto Zagara, who is the director, but also the voice you just heard, Fernando Valencia, who this film is about. And now we're also joined by his son, Dylan. He was very young at the time. He's a few years older. It's hard to recognize him at 14. But Fernando, before I ask Dylan a question, that is so beautiful, the way you describe your indigenous language being your heart, expressing your soul. Talk about how it's threatened.
0: Yes, so each language in the world, especially the indigenous language, are very attached to the human relationships and also the relationship with the nature. And in Quechua, the most important thing, it's think in the other before think about yourself. It's why when you say hello, let's say hello or good morning, right? You say alilancho, which means it's everything all right because I am aware, I am care of you, right? And then, yeah, that's why the language comes from the heart. And it's a beautiful thing. And most people ask me, why should I learn Quechua, Runasimi? And I say, because you will discover yourself. That's why I made. I learned Spanish to communicate in my country because each document is in Spanish. I learned English to communicate with the world because English is split around the world. And I, fortunately, I learned Quechua to talk with myself, with my most basic feelings.
1: Dylan, you're 14 years old now.
3: Yeah.
1: Did you learn Quechua in school?
3: I didn't. I didn't learn Quechua. But they teach it in a very basic way. There's like 1 hour a week of Quechua. So it is very hard to actually learn it and not just memorize a couple of words.
1: So you learn it from your father?
3: Yeah. I learned some words, some greetings. Yeah, but I have a very good way to pronounce the Quechua, I think, because of this training with
1: because of
3: dubbing.
1: Your dad training you?
3: Yeah, like Noka, I can say it a little bit better. Yeah, this was like when I was maybe 7 or 6.
1: Well, it's now preserved for all time.
3: Yeah.
1: Are you concerned about cultural imperialism bringing it to the Quechua people? The idea of bringing this movie as opposed to bringing out the voices of the Quechua people to the world?
0: Yeah. Most people ask me the same question. Yes, why you are bringing imperialism into Quechua, a peaceful country, in a peaceful culture? And I said, but I'm not bringing them here. I am bringing the Quechua outside. I'm doing the opposite thing, and they don't even are noticing about this. What I'm doing is in the peaceful way to share the worldwide culture into small culture, and when I translate it, I am sharing our culture to the worldwide culture, taking something very iconic as the Lion King into a native language, but which is not a small thing. It's 10 million people speaking Quechua, and I said, why not?
1: I want to go to the final clip we have of Runasimi. We see Fernando teaching Dylan, a young Dylan, he's already 14, to jump into a haystack, but really, it's so much more.
4: Yeah. Okay, Dylan, you have to fly the hike. You have to fly. I don't know if I want to do this anymore.
5: Yeah, Dylan, vamos. Tú puedes.
4: Come on, you can do this.
5: Yeah. Tienes que volar hasta aquí.
4: Ready? You can jump this hike. On three.
5: No.
4: One, two, ready. Come on, come on, come on. Fly, fly. That was intense.
1: That's a clip from Runasimi. Augusto Sagara, you're the director. You filmed him for so many years. Why did you choose this clip?
6: To me, that clip was always really magical and really special, you know, and that scene means more. It's more about Fernando teaching Dylan to overcome a fear just through a game. It's like something that Fernando used to do when he was a kid, and he's pushing Dylan, and he's pushing him, and he's pushing him, and finally he does it. So I think it has a lot to do with what Fernando is trying to teach Dylan in general throughout the film.
1: As we begin to wrap up, Fernando, that scene, the radio audience can't see it, but you can imagine it, reminds me of the scene where you show the full Lion King to the community in the mountains. Describe where you chose your open-air theater.
0: It was an incredible experience to see the final result and the people, because nothing of this could have sense if the Quechuan people don't enjoy the final movie dubbed into their own language.
1: And it was particularly touching to see you with your parents. Describe that experience.
0: Oh, my parents, yeah. I think about the kids for the dubbing, but in the way I discovered the old people liked more, because most of them just saw the cartoons as something very far from them. But when they realized, my father came to me and told me to my ear, "Hey, this movie moves your heart and makes you cry."
1: That was Fernando Valencia and his son Dylan and Augusto Zegarra, the director of the new documentary Runasimi, playing in New York this weekend at the Firehouse Cinema at DCTV. I'll be moderating the Q&A on Monday at 3:30 there. Tonight I'll be in Middlebury, Vermont for a screening of the documentary Steal the Story, Please at the Dana Theater at 7:15 with Tia Lesson and Carl Diehl, the directors. It's great to be back. I'm Amy Goodman with Juan Gonzalez.

0: You're tuned in to KXCI Tucson, Real People, Real Radio. My name is Bridget Thumb, and I'm going to be your DJ for the next 2 hours. So sit back, relax, and enjoy. We're going to get started right now with some commentary from Mr. Jim Hightower.
1: Public leadership doesn't mean that the leader has to have all the solutions, but instead must be open to others with problem-solving ideas. That was one of Franklin Roosevelt's great strengths when he came into the White House. Facing the full-blown crisis of a national depression, he brought his top advisors together with an open mandate for creativity. Do something, he told them. If it works, do more of it. If it doesn't work, do something else. In some surprisingly good news, this spirit of innovative public leadership is flourishing today. Not at the national level, of course, where top federal officials are right-wing ideologues who obsequiously bow to WDW, whatever Donald wants. But hundreds of local and state officials across America are using their heads, hands, and imaginations to do something about the real problems our people face. School districts, for example. Many are facing a double whammy. First, developers and their politicians have gentrified many cities so severely that teachers and staff can't afford to live there. Second, a right-wing push for school consolidations and closures has left many campuses vacant. But could one problem plus the other one add up to zero? Yes, say education innovators in such districts as San Diego, Austin, and South Miami. Leaders there and elsewhere are converting vacated classrooms, offices, and schoolyards into high-quality family apartment complexes. They'll house several thousand teachers, janitors, and others, cutting rents by 50% or better. This is Jim Hightower saying, encouraging this kind of freewheeling problem-solving is not just thinking outside the box, it's eliminating the box. For more creative ideas to make public policy work for the public, go to stateinnovation.org. 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

Well, hey, this is Bridget Thumb. I'm your DJ here at KXCI Tucson, and we're getting ready for a Bridge Mix. It's Friday, it's 1:04 p.m., and it's the 28th day of August. We're right in the zone of the full sturgeon blood moon in Pisces. It's a lunar eclipse, too, so hold on to it. The name of this track is called Blood Milk Moon from Hermanos Gutierrez. And I want to check in with you and see how you're doing. I want to say that I know we've had a lot of loss lately, and it's okay to feel sad, and it's important to let yourself feel sad, I believe. And I'm sad today because all around my neighborhood in KXCI's beautiful Armory Park, so many great and majestic trees have fallen, and this affects me. Just does. It's like losing an old friend. So hey, we've been strong so far, and our bounce back game is great. So we're gonna bounce back, and we're gonna plant new trees. So for all you folks out there doing yard cleanup and removing obstacles from roads, lots of stumps in the road, you know, just know you're not alone, and thanks for helping out. So we're gonna get started with Carol G and Eclipse. You're tuned to the Bridge Mix right here on the one and only KXCI Tucson, Real People, Real Radio. Thanks for joining us.

know, it's 1:20 p.m. You just heard Morricone Youth with Deep Down, and now you got Morricone Youth in the background because that's where they were supposed to be in the first place. We're hearing a track called Driving Decoys right now. You know, I'm happy for these types of little mistakes because they remind us that we're real people and that we're playing real CDs. You know what I'm talking about? Tangible CDs. Love that for us. We heard from Morricone Youth. We heard from Arlo Parks with Night Swimming. We heard from Pomplamoose with Instant Crush. Meow or Never a cappella featuring Josiah Santos with Sign of the Times. And we started out with Carol G and Eclipse. Thank you for joining me. My name is Bridget Thumb. I am your DJ today. And we are sharing in the beautiful healing and magical power of music. 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Tucson, Arizona. We all know that's not how you say that. So what's up next? Oh my goodness. We're going to talk about some stuff. We're going to hear from Lime Garden right now. New music from Lime Garden.

I'm DJ Sienna with 91.3 KXI Tucson. Tune in for my episode of Bonus Tracks, where I share a little more about Ethel Kane's third studio album, Willoughby Tucker, I'll Always Love You, as I do a deep dive on the relationship of Ethel Kane and Willoughby Tucker. Thanks for tuning in.

Hey now, this is not so. This keeps happening. Hey, how's it going? It's KXCI Tucson, y'all. We're here having a beautiful day. It's Friday, so we got that going for us. Total consciousness. We heard from Jackie DeShannon with When You Walk in the Room. We heard from Josiah and the Bonnevilles with Blood Moon. Avalon Emerson gave us Happy Birthday. Happy Birthday, Rylan. Goose gave us Good Times, End Times. And we heard from Lime Garden with Cross My Heart. And you know, that's how life is going. I'm glad you're here. 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So, hey, it's been quite a week, y'all. And it's time for me to play a song from Dolly Parton. And I think I'm going to play a couple, you know? So, hey, let's do that. Sending love across the universe. It feels like there's a great disturbance in the force losing someone like Dolly. But she's still with us. She's in our hearts and she's on the air. She's on the air right now. You got that? All right. Thanks for tuning in. We're going to hear from Dolly Parton on KXCI Tucson.

Okay, so background music, check. Songs, check. Bridge mix, you got it. This is KXCI Tucson, where we listen to the Beatles, we listen to Adrian Belew, Dolly Parton and Kenny Rogers, Bob Marley and the Wailers, and more Dolly. We heard from Dolly Parton with I Will Always Love You. Hey, this is KXCI. What are you doing? Stay tuned. We're going to hear some new music very soon. Coming up, we're going to hear from Sienna Spyro. So stay tuned. 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Jean's Place is an intimate venue serving local tap beer, cocktails, and signature grilled cheese and pickle sandwich. The historic interior has been hosting and haunting Bisbee locals since 1905, featuring live music most days of the week. More information by following Jean's Place Bisbee on Instagram. 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All right, it's time for us to hear from Sienna Spyro. I think got their start on TikTok, wouldn't you know?

out of the huts of history's shame, I rise. Up from a past rooted in pain, I rise. A black ocean leaping and wide, welling and swelling, I bear in the tide. Leaving behind nights of terror and fear, I rise. Into a daybreak miraculously clear, I rise. Bringing the gifts that my ancestors gave, I am the hope and the dream of the slave.

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After all, we're islands in the stream, remember? I hope you're not an island, but you know. You just heard from Lee Sung-yoon with The Giving Tree from Our Beloved Summer, and that's the original television soundtrack. Shout out to Richard in the chat. And, you know, speaking of trees, stay tuned. I think we're gonna address the tree situation. We've been doing a really good job feeling our feelings and getting happy and being sad. We're doing the whole thing. It's a roller coaster of the bridge mix. And I enjoy it. I enjoy bringing you new music and familiar tunes and also introducing you to things you might never have heard before. That's what KXCI is all about, isn't it? 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It's 2:23. You know what's a good idea? Some music. Let's do that.

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You are tuned in to 91.3 KXEI Tucson. KXEI's impact on our community is limitless. It knows no boundaries. When I turn on the radio and I hear a happy song when I've been having a bad day, it affects the mood that I've been in and affects the others around me. Good vibes spread through one person to the other until everyone just feels happy. Listening to KXEI connects me to other people, listening to the same music as me and feeling some of the same things that I do. It's a collective listening experience. KXEI truly is community radio.

Hey, this is KXCI Tucson. You just heard Tyrant from Beyonce with Dolly Parton from Cowboy Carter. You heard 1985 from Paul McCartney and Wings. You heard from Bright Eyes with Lime Tree from Casadega. And Orquesta Akokan with Girasol. Stay tuned. We've got one more set of music before the homestretch with Hannah Levine comes your way. And we're also going to hear Cultivating Indigenous Voices and the usual Friday fun stuff. My name is Bridget Thumb. 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And I gotta say, I have a front row seat to that, and they love it. 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I can tell you that from experience. And I want to thank you for supporting this station to make events like that, things that we do, our education program, it's all because of you. So, anyways, we're going to get back on the tree thing with Jesse Wells right here at KXCI Tucson. Thanks for being here on the Bridge Mix. Here he is.

0: Hey, this is KXCI Tucson. Thanks for tuning in. Stay tuned for the home stretch with Hannah Levine, followed by Inside Out. Here we go. We're here in Cultivating Indigenous Voices right now. Take care.
1: You are tuned in to Cultivating Indigenous Voices from KXCI Tucson, hosted and produced by Tina Andrew. This is part two of our conversation with Dr. DeVore, assistant professor in the Department of Chemical and Environmental Engineering at the University of Arizona, and is the lead of the Ñeje Lab. She returns with two different students from the lab, Gwen Flores Yoeme and Melissa Hackes Dene.
2: My name is Sherry DeVore. My clans are Ashche and Ishle, Tsetl Aki Aniba Shishin, Shiche Eyeshihen, Dandle. And this is how I identify as an earth surface five finger person. The two students that I have for this session are Indigenous students on different trajectories of their pathways. So I'll give them a moment to introduce themselves.
3: Hi, my name is Melissa Hackes, and I'm born for the Folded Arm Clan. My paternal grandparents' clan was of the Bitterwater people. My family's from the Na'al Dithli, which is one of the sacred mesas within the Navajo Nation, but actually grew up as a urban native off the reservation, but we always went back. My dad, he would always say, Shawet. We always need to thank, like, the four elements. You need to thank your water, your fire, your air. And then in high school, my Uncle Sandy, he was always the fireman for, like, our ceremonies. He got stomach cancer. My grandpa, he also had stomach cancer. And, like, my dad's health issues, my family's health issues. I had no control, and I wanted to do something, and so I went into engineering. I couldn't do medical stuff. I was hoping to help people before they ever got sick. I did my undergrad at Northern Arizona University. At NAU, I found out about the American Indian Science and Engineering Society, and I saw Native women like Dr. DeVore, like having their PhDs, having families, doing amazing stuff. And so I was like, okay, I'm gonna do that. I got my master's in environmental science from U of A. And then my friend was like, hey, do you know Dr. DeVore? She's doing work. And I was like, oh my goodness. I was scared to cold email her. And then I saw her and then we talked. And I was like, wow, this is what I need. I need like research centered around indigeneity and with a right framework, and I feel like I could finish my PhD if I had that.
2: I'm hearing things like service. I'm hearing things like our communities being the core and the center to all of the decisions we make in our careers. So I want to give Gwen some time to introduce herself.
4: Hello, my name is Gwendolyn Flores. I'm a Pascua Yaqui tribal member, junior material science engineering student, older sister, mother, and fiance. I come from a background of nurses, and my dad was a tribal council member. I developed a sense of obligation pretty early on to help people and make a difference. I started my college journey as a single mother, pursuing a chemistry major through online community college. Only two semesters ago, I realized that I was taking difficult classes like OChem, Physics 241, and Calc for a salary that did not make sense to me. The logical choice at the time in my mind was to update my major to engineering rather than pursue a master's degree in chemistry. I like to think that engineering will allow me to help a broad scope of people as well as earn respect and opportunities that most individuals do not have. And I saw something recently that said a form of peaceful protest is also occupying spaces in which you do not belong. And I will be a Native American woman in this field representing my community, people, and my family.
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Thank you to Bridge for a great afternoon music mix. Happy Friday to you. Got a great show today, including brand new music from former Beastie Boy Mike D, the latest from Sarah Cahoon, Ty Segall, and we'll also dig into that new Prince album featuring previously unreleased material. Our birthday set, though, kicking things off, Elbow, their bassist and songwriter, Peter Turner, born on this day in 1974. Welcome to the home stretch on Listener Powered KXCI.

91.3 FM, KXCI. Tucson Fairport Convention wraps up the birthday set there with Who Knows Where the Time Goes from Unhalfbricking and their drummer Martin Lamble, born on this day in 1949. Also in there, the Velvet Underground with Venus and Furs from their self-titled album. Sterling Morrison of the Velvet Underground, born on this day in 1942. Primarily a guitarist for that band, but on that particular song, Venus and Furs, he is playing bass. Florence and the Machine, also in the birthday set, and Florence herself, Florence Welch, born on this day in 1986. You heard the title track from last year's album, Everybody Scream. And Elbow kicked off the birthday set with My Sad Captains from the takeoff and landing of Everything. That in honor of the birthday of their songwriter and bassist, Peter Turner, born on this day in 1974. I'm Hannah. It's the home stretch. If you ever miss anything during the readback, you can always go to kxci.org, where you can see all the details about the music you're hearing on this show. 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And SPF 26 is an all-day music festival and pool party on Saturday, September 5th at Rancho Linda Vista in Oracle, Arizona. 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Learn more about tickets, camping, and the event lineup at Wilson Barn Arts. .org. 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All right, for our local pick today, Camp Groundworks is kicking off. The launch party is this evening, and then the festivities continue all week long, featuring tons of great local artists, including this one, Lunar Excursion Module. The track Margo from their album New Star Broadcasting Station is our local pick today.

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I love KXEI Community Radio, and I especially like the word community. 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

91.3 FM KXCI Tucson. It still pleasantly blows me away how much I enjoy Madonna's latest album. That was Lower East Side Girl from her new one, Confessions 2. Also in there, Boy Harsher from Get Mean. We heard Jeans. Hermanos Gutierrez has shared another new single from their forthcoming album, Los Ojos del Condor, and we heard Los Andes, and the album will be out in its entirety on September 25th. Also in there, our local pick from Lunar Excursion Module, Margo, and they are part of Camp Groundworks taking place all weekend long here in Tucson. I'm Hannah. It's the home stretch. Thanks for joining me. It's 3:43 on your Friday. The latest from Lila Downs is in the queue for you right after this. 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Betty is known for her soul and R&B vocal talents from the 1960s to today. More information for Betty LeVette at 191 Tool on September 1st can be found at rialtotheater.com. And Hotel Congress will host the third annual Tucson Rock Lottery, a benefit for KXCI, on Saturday, September 5th, on the Plaza. In celebration of Tucson's creative music scene, 25 local musicians will form 5 brand new bands at random on Saturday morning. Then each band will write 3 new songs and learn a cover to be performed at Congress that same day at 7 p.m. on the Plaza. Doors are at 6 and tickets are available at hotelcongress.com. All proceeds from the Tucson Rock Lottery support KXCI Community Radio. All right, back into music we go with the magnificent Lila Downs.

91.3 FM, KXCI, Tucson, Theo Lawrence there, and California Poppy found on his Cherie album, French-born, Austin-based artist. That record came out in 2023. Right before that, brand new from the Jayhawks, Mr. Lincoln, from the new album, Sanctuary Park. Brand new from Julia Holter in there as well, from the new album Materia. We heard The Laugh Is in the Eyes, and that track featuring drumming from a local drummer, Beth Goodfellow. She played on that as well as two other tracks on Julia's new album. It all began with Lila Downs and a track from her new album, Cambias Mi Mundo. All playlist details can be seen at KXCI.org. I'm Hannah. Thanks for listening to KXCI. Just past 4 o'clock means your classic pick is up right after this. 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And KXCI is gearing up for the 43rd annual El Tour de Tucson on Saturday, November 21st, and you can be part of it. 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All right, I very much enjoyed our classic pick this week, taking a look at the third full-length studio release from Portland-based band The Thermals, who incidentally have recently gotten back together. The album's entitled The Body, The Blood, The Machine. It was produced by Fugazi drummer Brendan Canty. And today we are going to hear the album's high watermark. It's the single A Pillar of Salt, which is an absolutely magnificent song, just kind of an avalanche of joyful percussion and synthesizer all over the guitar and vocals here. And the video is actually something that I really wanted to point out to you, and I've actually linked to and embedded in our real-time playlist. The video for A Pillar of Salt was directed by Whitey McConaughey, also based in Portland, and he's directed a lot of pretty fantastic, imaginative, and hilarious music videos from bands like ZZ Top, Superchunk, Off, and especially Red Fang. He's done a number of their great videos. So you can check that out at kxci.org. Right now, it's our classic pick, The Thermals, A Pillar of Salt, from The Body, The Blood, The Machine. Came out 20 years ago.

91.3 FM, KXCI, Tucson. You just heard brand new music from the very first solo album from Mike D. Yes, that Mike D of the Beastie Boys. His solo album, Thank You, came out today, and that was Secrets Part 2. Also in there, Philadelphia-based band Et, and the track Auto Smile. Great new band, or sort of new. This is their second outing on 4AD Records. Talking Heads, Izimbra, which opens up my favorite Talking Heads album, Fear of Music. And Chick, Chick, Chick, Five Companies, also woven into the set. It all began with The Thermals and A Pillar of Salt, the centerpiece of their third studio album, The Body, The Blood, The Machine, which came out 20 years ago this week. It has been our classic pick. I'm Hannah Levine. Thanks so much for keeping it tuned to KXCI, the home stretch here with you until 6 o'clock today, at which point we will be turning things over to DJ El Toro for Inside Out. Got lots more great music coming your way, including a request for Betty LaVette and some Black Angels right after this. First, letting you know that the Second Chance Tucson Job and Resource Fair takes place Thursday, September 10th from noon till 4 p.m. at the Tucson Convention Center Grand Ballroom. 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All right, just about 4:23 here on the home stretch, and in this eventful week of weather, the high temperatures continue right now. It's 105 in downtown Tucson, 10% chance of rain this evening, and a low of 81, chance of rain increasing over the weekend. And, well, as we saw yesterday when that monsoon hit, late in the afternoon, during this very show, anything can happen. Right now, back into music with the Black Angels here on KXCI.

91.3 FM KXCI Tucson. Dolly Parton there with When Possession Gets Too Strong from her album The Fairest of Them All. And I will admit that that is not an album that I was super familiar with until recently. And it's turning into one of my current favorites there. The Fairest of Them All came out in 1970, and that was the track When Possession Gets Too Strong. Also in there, Betty LaVette and her creative reworking of Parton's Little Sparrow by request. Betty will be in Tucson playing a KXCI Presents show on September 1st at 191 Tool. Also in there, new music from Austin. Lots of fun with their new work. The band is called The Anameros. Gozola is the track you heard, and K Barbaro is the album, produced by Dan Auerbach. Great combination of cumbia, psychedelia, and a little soul. That whole set began with the Black Angels and the track I Dreamt from their album Death Song. This is The Homestretch. I'm your host, Hannah. We'll get back into music in just a moment. 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More information at 327-0452. 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All right, we're about 18 minutes away from the 5 o'clock mark, and we will be revisiting the work of Dolly Parton for our Film at Five moment that happens at the top of the hour. But in thinking about Dolly Parton a great deal over the last few days since we lost her at the age of 80, I've been observing a lot in terms of how people are reacting. And I just wanted to say, if you are someone who is finding yourself deeply affected by the loss of Dolly Parton and she wasn't your close personal friend, that's fine. I really feel the need to say this personally as a grief advocate, for us to understand that there is very much such a thing called collective grief. And it is when you feel the loss within your community and in the world around you. Someone like Dolly, that touched so many people's lives, and as many have indicated, is a bit of a universal uniting force. It is no wonder that it is really impacting people a lot. So I just wanted to say that if you're listening and losing Dolly this week has really colored things for you, I understand that. And please be kind to yourself. And remember that you are one of many. You're not alone in that regard. And this sort of dovetails into the weather explosion we had right here in our neighborhood yesterday. Here in Armory Park, we had a very sudden and very violent monsoon storm that damaged homes and some very, very old, lovely trees around here. And so it's really kind of rocked the foundation of this neighborhood, quite literally and figuratively. And when I left here later last night and saw people aghast at the damage and all that, my heart was just going out to them. So again, please remember that this is a difficult time on so many levels. It's been a challenging week. Please be kind to yourself, be kind to others, and just remember that you're not alone. And if you forget, well, David Bowie's here to remind you. I'm Hannah. 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

rent. The water wall is calling, it lingers, then you forget. Oh, oh, oh, oh, you're a rock and roll suicide.

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Dion there with Drip Drop, wrapping up the 4 o'clock hour and getting us to 5 o'clock. Also in that set, Dusty Springfield, So Much Love, from her classic Dusty in Memphis. A little Cat Stevens woven in there alongside the Hollies, and it all kicked off with David Bowie, Rock and Roll Suicide, from the Rise and Fall of Ziggy Stardust and the Spiders from Mars. I'm Hannah. This is the home stretch on KXCI. And 5 o'clock means it's just about time for Film at 5. That is our daily examination of the intersections between film and music. So we'll get to that right after this. First, letting you know that Odyssey Storytelling presents Dancing with Your Demons on Thursday, September 10th from 7 till 9 p.m. at Hotel Congress. Hear true personal stories of finding your